0: matter of intellectual ability, but spiritual enlightenment. 1 Corinthians 2:14 says, "The natural person does not accept the things of the Spirit of God, for they are folly to him, and he is not able to understand them, because they are spiritually discerned." Elsewhere, we read that Satan blinds the minds of unbelievers to keep them from seeing the light of the gospel of the glory of Christ. This brilliant academic needed the Holy Spirit to open the eyes of his mind before he could grasp the scriptures and see salvation in Christ. However, our inability to understand the gospel is not a hindrance to God. God had set his love on this lost soul and had determined that the gospel would go to Africa through him. So, God sent Philip, a man who was fluent in Greek and filled with the Holy Spirit, to teach this man about Christ. What did Philip say? In reading Isaiah 53, we find several key points. First, everyone has despised and rejected Jesus Christ, and like sheep, we have gone astray, each to our own way. By nature, we hate God's rule in our life and desire self-rule. This is a deliberate choice we make. Secondly, Jesus came to be a suffering substitute for the sins of all of his people. We read, "He was pierced for our transgressions. He was crushed for our iniquities. Upon him was the chastisement that brought us peace, and with his wounds we are healed." That means that Christ took the penalty for sin, which is death, upon himself, in order that all who believe in him and trust in him alone for salvation may enjoy the forgiveness of all of their mountain of sin against God. But we also read that Christ will make many to be accounted righteous. This means that all who come to Christ will have his perfect law-keeping credited to their account and stand justified before a holy God. No wonder the Ethiopian eunuch rejoiced upon hearing this good news. He finally understood what he had been reading. May the Lord bless you and open your mind to see the gospel as you read his word.
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0: Riley Clemens on Sunshine with Healing. The Swelling Tide, the Eastern Line, also played Sharon Binks in there, and The Belonging Co. with The Joy. Hello, I'm Rodney Olson. This is Our Church Together, and I don't know about you, but there have been a number of public holidays that have come and gone, and I thought, what have I done with that time? Well, the next one coming up is Monday the 1st of June. If you want to put it aside and do something really worthwhile, you can be part of something that is being called an Encouragement Day. You can hear the Right Reverend Dr. Peter Brain, who is currently the Locum Minister at St. Luke's in Maddington, who will lead you in exploring four aspects of our life in the Spirit. Throughout the day, he's going to be touching on things like not quenching him personally, not grieving him congregationally, being filled with him individually and together, and bearing his fruit in all that we do. Tea and coffee included throughout the day. Now, I should say that if you've never heard Peter Brain speak, this will be an absolute joy, and I'm sure you're going to get a lot out of it. It's being held at St. Luke's Anglican Church in Maddington. But you can get more details on Encouragement Day by going to our website. Go to Sunshine, that's S-O-N, sunshine.com.au. 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

0: most of us in life face critical moments of indecision where we've got options and we're not sure which way to go. When we use the phrase, which we throw around a fair bit in Christian circles, following God, the real question is, where are we going? And yet when Jesus told his disciples to follow him, he never gave them destinations and he never gave them details. I've had many seasons in my life where I'm wondering, God, do I choose this or that? What's the right decision, A or B? And really the peace that I'm seeking is not so much an answer, but the assurance that he's with me. Because following God is not about where you're going, it's about who you're following. And the security and the peace that comes that knowing God knows where he's going is all we need to know. So there are many journeys that I've been on in seasons of my life, and I'm sure all of us are in the same boat, where we're not sure the details ahead, and yet you can have absolute peace and uncertainty because you don't know where you're going, but you know who you're following. The Lord is my shepherd, is the scripture, I shall not want. He leads me. Where Psalm 23 goes is diverse. The valley of the shadow of death, in the presence of your enemies, still waters, the house of the Lord. And all of these represent for us good and bad spaces and seasons in our life. The encouragement when it comes to following God is it takes the pressure off knowing the details. Jesus did not say, I have a map. He said, I am the way. What that tells me, what that assures me, is that even though I don't know where I'm going, who I'm following knows where he's going, and that's all I need to know. If I were to travel to someone's house and in my car follow your car, I would end up at your place. But if I'm not paying attention to the directions, it doesn't matter so long as I'm paying attention to the car in front of me. And once I arrive, no doubt someone could ring me and go, hey, are you over there? Can you give me directions? I'm like, I don't know. I don't know if you've ever been asked about how you arrived at the destination you're in. And you're like, not sure. I just kept following the car in front of me. And the security and the peace and the childlike trust that comes from just saying, God, if I have your awareness, your presence, your consciousness around me, I know that wherever I end up is going to be the right space. It's a challenge for all of us. It's a journey of trust. But who would you rather navigate your destiny than God himself?
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0: As part of Church Together, that's Need to Breathe with Alive. Before that, Emma Mullings, This Is Freedom. I'm wondering, did you have to chip any ice off your windscreen this morning? It was very cold, wasn't it? Similar conditions for tomorrow. For the next couple of days, we can expect mostly sunny conditions with top temperatures around about the 20-degree mark. By the time we get to the middle of the week, in fact, by Wednesday, there's the very good likelihood that we'll get a fair bit of rain.
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0: This is Church Together on Sunshine, and that's Planet Shakers with The Rock. Before that, Joel Vaughan, Make the Most of It, and Jericho, Andrew Rip. That's about it from me for this morning. I do thank you for your company right throughout the morning. I'm going to be joining you again next Sunday between 6 and 7. Once again, more great hymns of the faith. And then, of course, from 7 o'clock, more of our Church Together. Always, as I say, a pleasure to have your company. I look forward to catching up with you next Sunday morning.
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2: Hi, my name is Lakers Kumaya of the Tribe of David Academy. Most people I know have a favorite restaurant they dine in, a favorite meal they order, a favorite dessert they enjoy, and perhaps love to sit in a favorite spot in their eating joint. Even though having such an attitude towards eating may save you time and the hassles of navigating the myriad of options available to you, there is a cost to mindlessly holding on to what is simply familiar. In Genesis 12, God challenged a man called Abraham to leave what was familiar to him for a choice location he would reveal to him at a later time. All he had to hold on to was a promise. Are you caught in the thicket of doing the same thing repeatedly and magically expecting a different outcome? When it comes to walking with God, the departure point is to move away from what is familiar. His ways and behaviors are different from ours. Walking with God will open you up to His outlook on how to think, act, and deal with the general and specific issues of life. Indeed, the outcome you crave in life will be realized when you obey and move in a direction consistent with God's instruction. So what do you need to do to achieve this? Separate your thinking and mindset from that of the crowd. At this stage, the thought of doing something different from the usual may provoke anxiety in you. This is normal. The question, however, is, are you going to be driven by fear of leaving your comfort zone or by the exciting outcomes available if you open yourself to the possibility of greatness? I want you to always remember that your action or inaction are indications of what you truly believe. The more time you spend with God and His Word, the more you can trust your instincts to lead and guide you in unfamiliar terrain. Giving into the familiar will prevent you from exploring and reaping the unusual goodness and treasure waiting to be uncovered all around you. If you want to make an impact in life, walking away from the familiar, the usual, your comfort zone is not an option. It is a requirement.
1: If you enjoyed this message by Lakers Kamaya, head to tribeofdavid.com.au.

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1: Some stories may not be suitable for little ears.
2: Hello, I'm Donna Sirimana. The FBI says two people have been hospitalised after being caught in gunfire outside the White House. The White House was forced into lockdown after dozens of gunshots were heard on its front lawn, sending reporters and the public running from the scene. Nine's US correspondent Lily Greer says security personnel acted promptly.
3: They swarmed the grounds and they tried to make the grounds safe again. That lockdown has now been lifted, but FBI personnel are there at the moment as that investigation gets underway into what exactly has happened.
2: The Forensic Crash Unit in Queensland is investigating a two-vehicle crash that left a teenage boy critically injured in the state's Mackay region. A 14-year-old motorcyclist was airlifted to hospital with life-threatening injuries after colliding with a van in Bloomsbury. The 42-year-old female driver of the van escaped unhurt and police are appealing for witnesses. A man has drowned in the Yarra River at Docklands in Melbourne. Police say emergency services were called to reports of someone seen struggling in the water just after 5 a.m, but he couldn't be saved. They're still trying to work out why he was in the river and will prepare a report for the coroner. Motorists across Sydney are being urged to switch on their headlights and slow down this morning as thick fog blankets the city. The Bureau has issued a road weather alert warning with reduced visibility making driving conditions dangerous in some major suburbs. Forecaster Jonathan House says it'll take some time for the poor conditions to ease.
4: We are also seeing a number of showers pushing across the metro area, but are not expecting anything too heavy through the morning, and we are expecting the fog to lift later today, but still will be partly cloudy and we could still see a couple of showers around, so certainly take care on the road this morning.
2: Pyrmont is hosting its very own festival celebrating the winemaking, local produce and mouthwatering food of New South Wales. The 14th edition of the event will also feature a kids' zone, live music and an art gallery. Festival director Alex Gibbs says it's great to see the suburb come to life.
5: It gets stronger every year, but why it gets stronger is because the resident community and the business community really come together to put this festival on.
2: And Parks Australia has received a boost to its preparedness for a potential outbreak of bird flu, the federal government committing $4.5 million to help reduce the threat.
6: I'm Toby Goff with your sports headlines. More than 90,000 footy fans packed into the MCG last night to watch Collingwood legend Scott Pendlebury etch his name into the history books. The superstar helped the Pies secure a 10-point victory in his record-breaking 433rd game. North Melbourne treated fans to an epic thriller against the Gold Coast. They pulled off the second biggest comeback in the club's history to win by 6 with a goal after the siren. And this afternoon, Melbourne and the Western Bulldogs face off at Marvel Stadium and GWS take on the Lions.
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9: It's a chilly morning and we are currently sitting around 7 at the moment. It's going to reach today a top of 21 degrees, nice and cool for throughout the afternoon as well, dropping overnight to a low of 7 once again and reaching a max of 24 degrees. Looking at Tuesday, a low of 9 with a max of 25. We are expecting showers for Wednesday, a low of 11 with a max of 24 degrees, and showers for Thursday as well with a low of 13 and a max of 21.
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9: 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It is a gift from God. 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

0: Hillsong United, right here on Sunshine. My name is David, and it is a pleasure to be here once again with you, starting the morning together with all this music, life words, all coming up in the next couple of minutes. And of course, I'm here till 12 noon. I hope you're having a great start to the morning. Grab a cup of coffee. I mean, I'm about to go get one because it's, you know, it's that time of the day where you just need something to boost your mood, I think. And what a great way to boost your mood, but through the music and the life words. And of course, a nice cup of coffee for me. Hey, if you're heading on out today, maybe on your way to church or simply going out with the family, do take note, there is road closures all happening across the CBD and on the freeway as well. So plan your journey ahead. It's run for a reason, and I believe it's happening today. And it's going to be a lot of those roads are not opening until about 12 noon today. So plan your journey ahead, as I said, and look out for those roads as well. So wherever you find yourself, hope you can stay with me. I've got loads of music, as I said. Let's get right to it. Hope you're having a great start to your Sunday.
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0: Once again, it's a great privilege and honor to share the Word of God with you, because the Word can do what God can do. Remember last time when we met, I talked to you about Know Your Bible. It is the personal love letter of God to you. I need to know what God has written to me about, because that Word of God reveals to me all about Jesus. It reveals to me all about the Father. It reveals to me all about the Holy Spirit. See, if you want to go and meet somebody, you need to know what that person can do. What's the personality of the person? So the Bible coexisted with God. So it knows all about God. So when I need to know about God, God the Father, God the Son, and God the Holy Spirit, I run to the Word, because that's the source of everything. So let me help you with this. Because when I want to go to the Father, I need to know who my Father is. I'm talking about the Heavenly Father. Because Jesus said, Our Father who art in heaven, hallowed be thy name. He was helping us to connect with the Father. Let me put it this way to you. Jesus, the Son of God, became the Son of Man, that we, the sons of men, will become the sons of God. So we are connected with Jesus to the Father. And Jesus and you and I, we have the same daddy. So I want to help you about the personality and the attributes of the Father, the daddy. First of all, our Father is light. Because 1 John 1:5 says, This is the message which we have heard from him and declared to you, that God is light, and in him is no darkness at all. Think about it. God is light, and in him there is no darkness. So where there is light, there cannot be darkness. The moment God walks in, the darkness disappears. So if you want to have light, because light gives you and shows you the path that you should go, and it will not hinder you. The light will bring the illumination and the goodness of God to you. So always remember, when you go to the Father, that he is light, but also he is love. You know, he didn't say, I was love. He said, I am love. God is love. God is love. 1 John 4:8 says, He who does not love does not know God, but for God is love. This is the pure love, the agape love, unconditional love. But also 1 John 4:16 says, And we have known and believed the love that God has for us. God is love. And he who abides in love abides in God, and God in him. You know, people today sing about love songs and run here and there to find love. But the true love is in Jesus Christ. He is the love. Because God so loved the world, he gave his only begotten Son to die on the cross of Calvary. So Father loved you and me so much that he gave his only begotten Son to die on the cross of Calvary. But also, I want to tell you that God is a just God. This is very important for you to understand. In Deuteronomy 32 and 3 and 4, God says in his word, For I proclaim the name of the Lord, ascribe the greatness to our God. He is the rock. He works his perfect, for all his ways are justice. A good God of truth and without injustice, righteous and upright is he. God is a just God. So I want you to understand, doesn't matter what people say about God, doesn't matter what people say about Jesus and what's happening around the world, but God is just God. He's just to you, because that's why he sent his Son to die on the cross, to pay the price for you and me, that we can have a relationship with the Father who is light, who is love, and who is just. So next time when we meet, we'll make sure that we learn more about the Father and the Son and the Holy Spirit through his word. So until we meet again, remember to stay in your word. In Jesus' name, amen.
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0: I was walking to church this morning and I picked the last orange off my Karakara orange bush. It was a bit sad because I love the Karakara oranges. They're tangy and rich and full of flavour, but they only last for a short season. And as I was eating my orange, I was thinking about friends that have come and gone from my life. And I was thinking about the saying that some friends come into your life for a reason, some friends come into your life for a season, and some friends come into your life for life. Friends that come into your life for a reason are friends around work or a task you're doing, maybe a missions trip, and you become really good friends and you share around a common task, a common goal. Then there are other friends that come into your life for a season. Maybe they're part of your church, or maybe they're part of a sporting community or some other season in your life where you have a friend, but they come and they go. Then there are other friends that you have that are friends for life. And it doesn't matter where you go, what you're doing, the job you hold, they're always going to be your friends. The truth is, sometimes I get sad about the friends that are no longer in my life. But God gave me some wise words the other day through someone that wasn't even a believer. And they said to me, you know, maybe they've come into your life, God's brought them into your life, and then it's time for them to go into someone else's life and bless them. Part of having friends is grieving them coming and grieving them going. But perhaps this helps. Friends for a reason, friends for a season, friends for life. If you have friends that are friends for life, what a treasure that is. Invest in them, spend time with them, love them. Have a great day and God bless.
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0: Layla Capri right here on Sunshine. A very good morning to you. Happy Sunday. And hey, before we throw it to the break, I just want to make a huge shout out to each and one of you for just showing your support through Heart for the Homeless. And man, it's been amazing just seeing how all the boxes have been filled up. We've had to make maybe 3 trips within the last week because these boxes keep getting filled up. So thank you so much. Look, there's still time till today to keep on bringing these items through. So drop them off at one of our many locations across Perth, and they can be churches. If you're in Alkimos area, maybe a bit north, Courageous Church has a box there as well. Riverview Church in sort of close to the city. And if you're further down south, you can have a look at, I believe there is a church in Mandurah that has a place. But all the info, head online to our website, sonshine.com.au. Again, thank you so much for all of those showing your support. 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And I mean, just today, it is pretty chilly. So thank you again for all of those showing your support through Heart for the Homeless Appeal. God bless. And I'll be right back. More coming up in just a moment. I'll catch you after news and sport. That's coming up at 10 o'clock.
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0: I'm Derek Gerard. A few years ago, we moved into a new home, and recently we've been looking for some artwork to fill the gaps on the walls. As we've looked at different colours and images, it's got me thinking about how much those changes will impact the vibe in our house. Now, I'm far from being an interior designer, but I do think we are all more sensitive to the atmosphere in our home than perhaps we realise. And it's not just the decor, but also the spiritual atmosphere. The concept of home can be seen right from the beginning of time, where God created us with a home in the Garden of Eden. That theme continues as the Israelites were given a promised land, a place where there was peace and rest and fruitfulness, their home. And while there, their leader Joshua instructed them not to worship other gods and declared, "As for me and my house, we will serve the Lord." So with this in mind, I want to encourage you to think about what home life looks like. And is it a place that represents a place that worships the Lord? Let me share with you some of the ways we do that in our family. The first thing to think about is whether you are a good steward of your home. Our society often tells us that our home is a safe place, our haven. And while I agree with that to some extent, we are also meant to open our home for it to be a place of hospitality. Hospitality literally means to invite in strangers. And so good stewardship is making sure we use it for this purpose. We like to think about the atmosphere in our home. So that could be a physical thing in regards to the art you put up, the type of music you've been playing, the movies you watch, or whether the house is full of light or is a bit too dark. But the atmosphere could also be a relational or spiritual dynamic. So what is the general tone of conversation in your house? Are you regularly practicing forgiveness? The final thing we like to think about to help our home be a place that worships the Lord is understand the pattern of how each day starts. Is it a day that spirals down because you're overwhelmed by what you need to get done, or always running out the door hectic and late? Or is it a day that spirals upwards with your eyes on God, starting your day with Him and getting a sense of faith for that day? Let me encourage you when you get home today to think about what changes you can make to make your house a place that serves the Lord.
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2: Hello, I'm Donna Sirimana. The suspect behind a confirmed shooting at the White House has died. The man, believed to be in his 20s, who reportedly had a history of mental health issues, fired at Secret Service officers who shot back on the front lawns of the White House. Rolling feeds from an ABC reporter capturing the moment the incident occurred. President Donald Trump was believed to be in the White House at the time, but his current whereabouts are unconfirmed. US President Donald Trump claims a comprehensive ceasefire to end the 10-week war with Iran is now a lot closer following a breakthrough in negotiations. Speaking from Washington, the president expressed strong confidence that both sides are on the verge of finalizing a peace deal after weeks of unstable truces. An investigation is underway after a man was shot dead by police during a domestic violence-related call-out north of Brisbane. Toby Goff reports.
3: Police were called to a home on Cavill Way in Narangba just after midnight following reports of an armed man making threats. Officers say he approached them with a firearm and was then shot at the scene. Police went on to perform CPR, but the man could not be revived. The state's police watchdog, the Ethical Standards Command, is now investigating the shooting with oversight from the Crime and Corruption Commission. Toby Goff reporting.
2: One of the women in the next cohort of so-called ISIS brides is believed to have fled a Syrian refugee camp to return home to Australia, despite being handed a temporary exclusion order. Carolee Katzenbarnis explains.
4: The woman's family had hoped the government would change its mind and place her under a terrorism control order or electronic surveillance. She has a child, but under the order, the woman maintains her Australian citizenship, so she's not rendered stateless, but is effectively placed in limbo. Carolee Katzenbarnis reporting.
2: Rescuers are racing to find the final two missing miners after China's deadliest mining accident in recent years. Authorities revealed that the Lu Xianyu coal mine had previously been flagged by national safety regulators as a high-risk facility prone to dangerous gas buildups. President Xi Jinping has ordered a rigorous and uncompromising probe into the blast, which has now killed 82 people.
3: I'm Toby Goff with your sports headlines. More than 90,000 footy fans packed into the MCG last night to watch Collingwood legend Scott Pendlebury etch his name into the history books. The superstar helped the Pies secure a 10-point victory in his record-breaking 433rd game. North Melbourne treated fans to an epic thriller against the Gold Coast. They pulled off the second-biggest comeback in the club's history to win by 6 with a goal after the siren. And this afternoon, Melbourne and the Western Bulldogs face off at Marvel Stadium and GWS take on the Lions.
5: 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There was paint everywhere. 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
8: Weather. Heading our top today of 21 degrees and dropping overnight to a low of 7 before reaching a max of 24 degrees. Looking at Tuesday, a low of 9 with a max of 25. We are expecting a mostly cloudy day, and on Wednesday we're expecting showers, a low of 11 with a max of 24 degrees. On Thursday, showers expected as well, a low of 13 and a max of 21.
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0: Elevation Rhythm right there here on Sunshine. Goodbye yesterday, and what a beautiful day we have ahead of us, right? Whatever has happened yesterday has gone, and today is a new day. I'm believing today is going to be a great one for you, and of course the week ahead, and wherever you find yourself, more life words and music coming up in this hour, wherever you find yourself. And for those, maybe you're planning out your journey today, remember there is road closures happening across the CBD. Look out for those. Most of those roads are going to be closed till about 12 noon today. So wherever you find yourself, be careful on the road. Plan your journey ahead. And grab a cup of coffee and stay around with me. Got more coming up in this hour. You're here with David.
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3: Hello, how are you going? My name is Shafin from Oceans Church. You know, one of the greatest traps a leader can fall into is to think that they need to plead for people to follow them. As someone who's recently planted a church, this can be a very tempted thing to do. Please join my church. But you know what? When the security of our leadership is determined by how many people are following us rather than the direction we're heading in, we become slaves to the chorus of the crowd rather than a servant driven by the conviction of the call of God. It makes me think about Saul's leadership, who was also tested at the startup phase of his reign as king of Israel. The elderly prophet Samuel had just anointed him as the first king of Israel, and unexpected, the hearts of many people were stirred to go with him. In 1 Samuel chapter 10 verse 26 says that when the newly anointed king Saul returned to his home at Gibeah, a group of men whose hearts got touched went with him. This was good news. But then on the other hand, there was also a contingent of men who refused to recognize his leadership. Because it says in verse 27 that some worthless fool said, "How can this man save us?" And they despised him and brought him no present. No. They brought him no present. I mean, get over it, Saul. As we get older, we get less presents. But at this time in history, this refusal to bring him a present was almost the equivalent of treason and a slap in the face of Saul's authority as king. You see, Saul had come from the least respected clan of Israel. He might not have had the experience and charisma that demanded the respect of these battle-hardened men of war. He may have been perceived as a coward. I mean, when he was announced as king, he couldn't even be found as he was hiding behind the baggage he was so scared of stepping into his leadership role. Maybe their lack of generosity was justified. But you know what? Saul's response was amazing. He says in verse 27 that rather than reacting out of insecurity, he simply held his peace. You see, Saul recognized that if God had called him to lead, he wouldn't need to plead. This might have seemed like weak leadership at the time, but in fact, Saul's self-control demonstrated the strength of conviction that was rooted in the anointing of God rather than the approval of man. Shortly after this challenge to his kingship, Saul led Israel into a great victory over their enemies, thereby justifying his position and his leadership. Let me tell you, never give into the temptation to plead instead of leading, but hold your peace and follow the call of God over the chorus of the crowd.
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0: It's Rob Furlong here from Woodvale Baptist Church. In my final year of high school, I lined up for my heat in the 200 metres sprint, and with about two-thirds of the race run, I found myself out in front on my own. For one glorious moment, I thought, I'm going to win. But the thought quickly evaporated as another runner cried, coming through. It was then I made the mistake that all runners are told not to make. Instead of keeping my eyes straight ahead, I allowed myself to be distracted by the runner who was coming through, turned my head, and watched him go flying by. The race was lost by me in that briefest of moments. Looking back will never win you a race, and this principle also holds true for the race of your life. This is why Paul wrote in the book of Philippians, forgetting what lies behind, as he described his approach to following Christ. There were aspects of his past that Paul was proud of, his Jewish and religious heritage, but there were also parts that he wished had never happened, especially his ruthless persecution of the first Christians. Nevertheless, having radically embraced the forgiveness and grace of Christ in his life, Paul concluded that if he was to keep moving forward in his goal of knowing Jesus deeply and intimately, then he had to run free from the weight of the past. For him to constantly look back at his old life would be to court spiritual disaster. Some of us really struggle with the past, especially when it comes to guilt and shame from things we did or said. One of my favourite authors, though, Corrie ten Boom, had a wonderful way of illustrating how God views all of our sin, past, present and future. When we confess our sins, said Corrie, God buries them in the deepest part of the ocean and then puts up a sign that reads, no fishing. She once wondered about the accuracy of her illustration because she could think of no scripture which supported her idea. She need not have worried, however, because the prophet Micah declared, yes, talking about God, yes, you will cast all their sins into the depths of the sea. You can find that in Micah 7:19. So here's my question for you this morning. Are you troubled by your past? It's a good question to contemplate. Are past failures sometimes thrown up at you by other people? Does the devil keep reminding you of your sins? Then take heart in this. There is absolutely no sin God cannot and will not forgive. The following passages from Scripture are a mere smattering of the glorious truth that God forgives our sin completely and does not hold it against us. Check out Psalm 103, verse 12, and Isaiah 43, verse 25, where the prophet says he will blot out your sins forever. 1 John 1:9, if we confess our sin, he is faithful and just to forgive us our sins and to cleanse us from all unrighteousness. Think about those passages, store them up in your heart, look for others that affirm the same truths, and always remember, run free from the weight of the past.
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0: My wife and I have two school-aged kids, one teenager, one tween. I guess that's still the right word, one tween. Anyway, they're of an age where they're starting to become more independent, capable of doing more things on their own. My 14-year-old son is already a better basketball player than I ever was. But they are still young enough that I remember them as younger children, when there wasn't much they could do on their own. But even then, there was already something they could do, and do better than me. They were better at asking for help. And it turns out that's surprisingly important. Jesus says in Mark 10:15, "Anyone who will not receive the kingdom of God like a little child will never enter it." And since entering the kingdom of God is pretty much the entire point of the Christian faith, we need to understand this. What does it mean to receive the kingdom like a little child? How can we be childlike? And notice that it's childlike, not childish. This isn't anything to do with immaturity. Well, like I said, young children are, by and large, less capable and more dependent. They know they need help, and they're not ashamed to ask for it. And that's us. The kingdom of heaven isn't something we earn or achieve. It is something we receive. And we receive it when we recognize that we need God's help and ask for it. We need God's help to deal with our sin, to be forgiven. Once we are forgiven, restored to right relationship with God and receive His grace, with it, we receive the kingdom, God's kingdom. And just as I love being able to help my kids, so God loves to help us too. It draws us together. It strengthens the relationship that God so desires. And, of course, God's a better helper and far more patient than I or any earthly father could ever be. So, why not take a lesson from the kids you know and don't be afraid to ask God for help.
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2: Hello, I'm Donna Sirimana. Iran says they're drafting a framework agreement with the US to end the war. State media says nuclear issues and the Strait of Hormuz are not part of the talks, contrary to claims from US President Donald Trump. Iran's Foreign Ministry spokesperson Ismail Baghaghi says a 14-clause memorandum is being drafted.
3: This memorandum of understanding will address the essential points for ending the imposed war. We are currently in the final stages of finalising these memoranda of understanding.
2: That translation thanks to the BBC. The suspect behind a shooting at the White House has died. The man, who is believed to have a history of mental health issues, fired at Secret Service officers who shot back on the front lawns of the White House. President Trump was believed to be at the White House when the incident occurred, but his current whereabouts are unconfirmed. A fresh claim has been aired by the British press as the investigation into Andrew Mountbatten Windsor widens. Nine's Europe correspondent Josh Bavis reports from London.
4: The Times in the UK is reporting Thames Valley Police are assessing a fresh claim from a woman about Andrew Mountbatten Windsor's conduct at the Royal Ascot more than 20 years ago. It's also reporting that Scotland Yard has shared its files relating to the late Virginia Giuffre with the same investigators. This comes off the back of a new push by police to ask any witnesses to come forward if they believe they have information that may be relevant to their inquiry into misconduct in public office. There's been no word from Buckingham Palace or any members of the royal family since that was revealed. Andrew Mountbatten Windsor's always maintained his innocence and he's never been charged with an offence. In London, Josh Bavis.
2: A road weather alert warning has been lifted for Metro Sydney after heavy fog contended with motorists early this morning. It was triggered by yesterday's high humidity colliding with cooler air in the early hours. Forecaster Jonathan Howe said some suburbs had it worse than others.
5: We are seeing quite extensive areas of fog as well as low cloud pushing over the harbour, and we are also seeing visibility reductions at Camden, Richmond, as well as Bankstown airports.
2: Marine experts are warning incoming stormy conditions and plunging temperatures will likely increase shark activity along the east coast. Authorities say the combination of heavy rain and murky river runoff is driving bull sharks and great whites much closer to the shore.
6: I'm Toby Goff with your sports headlines. North Melbourne has pulled off the second biggest comeback in the club's history, 40 points down against the Gold Coast in the second quarter. They won by 6 with the goal after the final siren. More than 90,000 footy fans packed into the MCG overnight to watch Collingwood legend Scott Pendlebury etch his name into the history books, and Geelong youngster Connor O'Sullivan celebrating the first AFL goal of his career, helping the Cats secure an impressive win against the Sydney Swans. That is the very latest.
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9: Looking at the weather for today, we are heading for a top of 21 degrees, dropping overnight to a chilly low of 7 with a max of 24 tomorrow. Mostly cloudy and as well Tuesday, low of 9 with a top of 25 degrees, mostly sunny as well. Wednesday, we're expecting showers, a low of 11 with a max of 24. And on Thursday, a low of 13 with a max of 21 degrees, showers in store as well.
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9: Reading from Psalms 32, verse 8. The Lord says, I will guide you along the best pathway for your life, and I will advise you and watch over you.
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0: We are messengers right here on Sunshine. It's David hanging out with you this morning. Great to have your company. And just giving you a heads up, if you're on those roads, maybe you're finding out, hey, there's a bit of road closures. Yes, Run for a Reason. Still going to about 12 noon. So they should be opening up hopefully very soon. Stay safe on those roads, of course. Stay around with me. Some more life words and music all coming up here in the next couple of minutes. Remember, if you're looking for something to do for you and the whole family for the week ahead, or just simply curious what's happening around your community, take a look at our website, sonshine.com.au. Great content if you're looking for it. Of course, you can always find us on Instagram and Facebook and YouTube under Sunshine, and you can find us right there and get all over it. Like, we have some great content from Mornings with Dougs, from the Brekkie breakfast, and as well Drive in the afternoon. Some great content all across our social media. So have a look, follow us, click a like, and share our profile. Hey, wherever you find yourself, some more great music, life words, as I said, all coming up very soon.
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4: Hey, my name is Andrew Norman, and I'm the lead pastor of Great Life Church in Yandjibup. And I just want to take a moment to share a little thought with you. Did you know that sociologists are saying that we live in the most anxious and skeptical era of humanity to date? They say that anxiety is at epidemic levels. We are absolutely bombarded and overwhelmed by information, criticism, ideologies, politics, media, comparison, and so much more. It's like we need to wear the right clothes, eat the right food, say the right things, post the right things and have the right answers to questions we don't even fully understand. It can be utterly exhausting. And I know that for many, it can actually be too much to bear. Hence, why there is so much anxiety and skepticism in the world. My question today is how does God and the gospel of Jesus Christ help change this? Well, it says in the Bible in Matthew 11:28, it says, "Come to me, those who are weary and burdened, and I will give you rest." I don't know how you are doing today, whether you are stressed out on your final straw, whether you struggle with anxiety chronically, or maybe you're actually having a good year spiritually and emotionally. There is one thing I can guarantee, is that at some point in the future, you and I will feel weary and burdened, and we will both long for a rest for our souls. So when we reach that place, it's actually our next steps that will determine how long we carry those burdens for. You see, God promises peace that surpasses understanding, that surpasses circumstances and logic, that surpasses burdens and weariness, and it is available to you today. And how do we receive this? Well, we receive this by turning to Jesus Christ, by receiving his love, by opening up our hearts. And we can experience that peace and that rest that God promises to us. So just to finish up here, I just want to pray for you quickly. Father God, I pray for all those who are feeling weary and burdened right now, that your peace would comfort them and you would give them rest. Lift those burdens from their shoulders right now. Amen.
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5: It's

0: I'm Pete Roberts from Encounter Church. You know, in life, there are a lot of things that we can get concerned and we get worried about. Sometimes there's a lot of concerns in our workplaces. Sometimes there's stresses around family. Sometimes there are just issues in life in the wider sense of the world that just cause us to have concern and to have worry. Concern and worry is not a bad thing, except when it starts to take over our whole existence and our concern and worry becomes the number one thing in our life. The Bible says in Philippians chapter 4, verse 6, "Do not be anxious about anything, but in every situation, by prayer and petition, with thanksgiving, present your request to God. And the peace of God, which transcends all understanding, will guard your hearts and your mind in Christ Jesus." You know, if you were to have two balls, one ball in each hand, and hold them out at arm's length in front of your eyes, I want you to picture that in your left hand is a tennis ball. And that represents the issues and the concerns that are in your life. And in your other hand is a basketball. And that represents the person of Jesus, God. The Bible says that God is bigger than all things, that God is over all things. And when we hold those two balls out at arm's length right in front of our face, there is no doubt that the basketball is bigger than the tennis ball. When we start to worry and over-concern about the things of life, what actually happens is that tennis ball starts to come closer into our view. It's like we're bending our arm and bringing it towards our face until the point where all we can see is the tennis ball. Maybe you've been in that situation where you feel like all you can see is the issue and the problem that's going on in your life. You know, God doesn't want you to deny that that problem's in existence. Actually, God wants you to acknowledge that that problem is in existence, but he wants you to hold it in tension with how big he is. So what the scripture is encouraging us to do is to acknowledge that that ball is a problem and it's concerning and it has a whole bunch of worries in itself. But as we submit that to God and say, "God, this is my worry, this is my concern," what happens is that our arm starts to extend back out and all of a sudden that tennis ball is held in perspective with the basketball, and we remember again that although that problem still exists, the basketball is actually bigger, and we get peace from knowing that I have connection to a God that is bigger than the situation. You know, peace as the world knows it needs the ball to disappear completely for there to be peace in our life. But that's unrealistic because life is full of moving pieces and moving things, and to deny that is quite a problem. God actually wants to give you peace that transcends all understanding, that says even in the midst of the issue, even in the midst of the concern, I'll give you a peace in your heart. I am in control, and that I have all things at hand, and that I am sovereign. That's the peace that transcends all understanding. I hope that's a word in season for your family, and I look forward to speaking to you soon.
1: If you enjoyed this message from Pete Roberts, check out EncounterChurchPerth.org.au.

0: That does wrap up my time with you for this morning. It has been a pleasure. My name is David. I can't wait to do this once again next weekend from Sunday 9 a.m. to 12 noon. But if you drive at night times on Mondays from 8 p.m, join Andrea and myself. We bring the Spanglish show and we bring a word of encouragement. Can't wait to be spending it with you. But till then, God bless. Have a wonderful week. My name is David. You're on Sunshine. Bye.
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2: Hello, I'm Hugh Phillips. The suspect behind a confirmed shooting at the White House has died. The man, believed to be in his 20s, who reportedly had a history of mental health issues, fired at Secret Service officers who shot back on the front lawns of the White House. Nine's US correspondent Lily Greer says security personnel acted promptly.
3: They swarmed the grounds and they tried to make the grounds safe again. That lockdown has now been lifted, but FBI personnel are there at the moment as that investigation gets underway into what exactly has happened.
2: The Forensic Crash Unit is investigating a two-vehicle crash that left a teenage boy critically injured in Queensland's Mackay region. A 14-year-old motorcyclist was airlifted to hospital with life-threatening injuries after colliding with a van in Bloomsbury. The 42-year-old female driver of the van escaped unhurt, and police are appealing for witnesses. A man has drowned in the Yarra River at Docklands in Melbourne. Police say emergency services were called to reports of someone seen struggling in the water just after 5 a.m. local time, but he couldn't be saved. They're still trying to work out why he was in the river and will prepare a report for the coroner. British police are investigating a fresh allegation against Prince Andrew. The Times in the UK is reporting claims of misconduct at the Royal Ascot more than two decades ago. The widening probe has seen Scotland Yard hand over its historical files to the Thames Valley Police Department as part of a renewed push for witnesses to come forward. Pyrmont in Sydney is hosting its very own festival celebrating the winemaking, local produce and mouth-watering food of New South Wales. The 14th edition of the event will also feature a kids' zone, live music and an art gallery. Festival director Alex Gibbs says it's great to see the suburb come to life.
4: It gets stronger every year, but why it gets stronger is because the resident community and the business community really come together to put this festival on.
2: In other news, Parks Australia has received a boost to its preparedness for a potential outbreak of bird flu. The federal government committing $4.5 million to reduce the threat of the disease by removing invasive plants and animals from the habitat of populations most at risk. AI systems will also be deployed to support surveillance in remote areas. Checking sport, the Swans are now second on the ladder after a 107-80 loss to the Cats in Geelong. It ends Sydney's seven-game winning streak. While there were fireworks at the MCG last night, more than 90,000 fans packed in to watch Collingwood legend Scott Pendlebury etch his name into the history books. He helped secure a 10-point win over West Coast in his record-breaking 433rd match. And today's AFL action is underway with GWS up against Brisbane. That's the latest. I'm Hugh Phillips.
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Hi, this is Bruce Robinson from The Fathering Project. Now, a few years ago in Pakistan, a man stepped onto a school bus and fired three shots at a 15-year-old girl. And from what looked like an impending death, she's made a fantastic recovery. She is Malala, the youngest ever winner of a Nobel Prize. She was shot because she advocated education for girls in a Taliban-dominated area of Pakistan, and she still courageously promotes education for girls. I read an interview with her father. He clearly had passed on his values to his daughter, whom he loved. Not only that, but every evening he would talk to her and invite her to express her opinion on issues, giving her confidence and making her feel special and worthwhile. I do admire her, but I also admire him. The way to destroy a girl's confidence is to put her down and tell her thoughts are stupid, to never invite her to give an opinion or ask for her help. She can feel that you don't believe in her, but the way to give a girl confidence, a confidence that lasts all her life, is to ask her opinion about something, to ask for her help with something, and to make sure she knows that you believe in her. If you'd like more information about this subject, Google The Fathering Project or myself, Dr. Bruce Robinson.

0: I'll say it 1,000 times. During COVID, we missed the trick of bringing in the bow. We brought this stupid elbow tappy thing in, which is ridiculous. Yeah. Why did bowing not make a comeback?
1: Are you gonna make this happen?
0: I bow all the time.
1: You have never once bowed to me.
0: Well,
1: you
0: bowing's about honour. So. Says more about you than it does about me, Leah.
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0: Hi, this is Bruce Robinson from The Fathering Project. One of the most poignant things I do in my work is to break bad news to someone that they're going to die. For 26 years, I've been in charge of the course teaching medical students how to break bad news, something which is on the one hand difficult, but is also on the other hand one of the most rewarding things, which is to say to the patient, when you approach your cancer and its treatment, plan for the worst, but hope for the best. Hoping for the best, of course, means you don't give up, but planning for the worst is the poignant part. It may mean taking a trip to Uluru or Paris, something you've always wanted to do with your partner. But when it comes to the kids, they have to realise the kids are going to grow up without them. Their daughter will walk down the aisle and you won't be there. They'll graduate from high school or university, you won't be there to celebrate with them. This is stuff that everyone wants to avoid. Perhaps writing letters to their kids, telling them how much they appreciate them, how much they love them, how special they are, how wonderful they are, what gifts they are. And here's the point. They have given a gift to their children, even when they won't be there in the future, as hard as that is to face. If you'd like more information about this subject, Google The Fathering Project or myself, Dr. Bruce Robinson.
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Would you cry if you saw me crying? And would you save my soul?

That is We Are Messengers here at Sunshine with Faith, Hope, Love and Enrique Iglesias kicking off the hour with Hero right here on your Sunday Arvo with Lockie. Thank you for joining me today. Hope your weekend's going beautifully and just enjoying some nice tunes this afternoon as we look ahead to a brand new week as well with a sense of joy and hope that God's got a great plan for this coming week. No matter what the calendar looks like, no matter what's on the agenda, it's all going to be just great. And I'll tell you what's great, the music this afternoon. We have got the best playlist you will ever find right here at Sunshine. 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It's about 3 minutes. There's 8 questions. They're all multiple choice and there's no right or wrong answers. That's the best part. We just want to refine and make sure our music is still at the pointy end of what is kind of cool, what is engaging, entertaining, inspiring, and also a bit of fun as well. 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We might dive into the calendar in about 3 minutes' time, straight after this one from the Presidents, right here on Sunday Arvos with Lockie.

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1: This one coming up on Saturday, June the 6th. 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
6: Sunday Arvos with Lockie here at Sunshine, jumping into our five-song set, our first one for the afternoon in actual fact, and we're going to bookend it with a couple of great Aussie tracks. We have got Ganga Jang at the other end, some Atomic Kitten in the middle, Shawn Mendes, great collaboration from Matthew Parker and Jacob Stanifer, and at this end, we've got some Diesel to kick us off, Cry in Shame, right here at Sunshine.

That is Atomic Kitten Hole again here at Sunshine. Shawn Mendes, the collaboration of Matthew Parker and Jacob Stanifer, and Diesel kicking us off. It is our five-song set this hour. It's Arvos with Lockie, and it is a joy to hang out with you today. Hope you are well. We have got one more to go. As mentioned at the beginning, we're going to bookend it with some Ganga Jang, Sounds of Then, and then we'll come back and check out what the weather's doing for the next few days.

0: Great Aussie music to wrap up our five-song set here at Sunshine as we roll through your Sunday. It's Lockie keeping you company. Thank you for joining me today. Hope you're having a wonderful weekend, winding down in the best way possible. And looking ahead to a lovely Monday. We've got 23 degrees as a forecast max after a low of 8 tonight. It does look fine. And then into Tuesday, possible shower, 24 degrees. Wednesday, showers and 23. And Thursday, 20 with those showers easing. So more traditional autumn-like weather as we head to the back of May. Get out there and enjoy the day that's in front of us tomorrow, and of course take an umbrella in the process of this coming week, and make sure you stay right here at Sunshine, whether you are tuning in on FM, on DAB, online, or on our Sunshine app. So many ways to stay connected. We've got more great music and some more stuff from the calendar just around the corner.
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1: I reckon we could all do with encouragement from time to time, and this one is all about encouragement. It is Encouragement Day happening at St. Luke's Anglican Church on Monday the 1st of June. It's a 10 a.m. session and is being hosted by the Right Reverend Dr. Peter Brain. Now, he's currently the Locum Minister for St. Luke's in Bannington, who will lead you into exploring four aspects of life in the Spirit. Not quenching him personally, not grieving him congregationally, being filled with him individually and together, and bearing his fruit in all we do. Now, there's a small cost involved, but it actually includes lunch, tea and coffee, which would be actually more than the cost that they're asking. So very good value indeed, and you'll meet some wonderful people in the process. So happening on Monday the 1st of June, it is 10 a.m. Encouragement Day at St. Luke's Anglican Church, the corner of Westfield Street and Sheoak Road in Maddington. All those details and more can be found at sunshine.com.au. 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
8: I've got so much to be thankful for. Look, I got a

Morris Frank, so much to be thankful for, that's for sure. It is Arvo's with Lockie, and I'm thankful that I get to hang out with you today. Hey, we've got the new sport and weather just 3 and a bit minutes away, and a great track from Christina Aguilera to get us there. But don't go too far, because there's plenty more still to come. What a girl.

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1: Some stories may not be suitable for little ears.
2: Hello, I'm Hugh Phillips. The opposition says it will need to offer a form of economic revolution to reclaim voters lost to One Nation. Federal politics reporter Nelson Scott.
3: The latest Redbridge poll shows One Nation could win over 50 seats at the next election and become the new opposition. The data also reveals the coalition could be pushed to the brink of extinction, slashed to just 12 seats nationwide, with the Nationals without a single lower house MP. Liberal Senator Andrew Bragg argues his party has been too similar to Labor in recent years and must create a distinct vision to avoid a potential wipeout.
4: We have not done a good job in the last 10 years on economic policy.
3: One Nation leader Pauline Hanson says her surge in popularity has been fuelled by voter disillusionment with the major parties.
5: People want change.
3: The poll also shows Labor will most likely lose 18 seats at the next election and govern with a razor-thin majority. Nelson Scott reporting.
2: A man's been shot dead by Secret Service agents at the White House. Authorities say the 21-year-old, who had a history of mental illness, started shooting after approaching a checkpoint. President Donald Trump and other senior officials were inside the building. An 83-year-old man's died in hospital following a crash in Sydney's southwest. The pedestrian was hit by a car at Padstow on Thursday. An 81-year-old woman, also hit by the car, is in a stable condition with head injuries. The 71-year-old woman driving has had mandatory testing. Community health services are calling for more emergency housing for older women. Women over 50 are the fastest growing demographic experiencing homelessness. St Vincent's Homeless Health Service spokesperson Erin Longbottom says domestic violence and a lack of financial security are major risk factors.
6: It's actually really devastating to see an older woman sleeping rough at a train station, and we see so many of them. And we know that there's a range of reasons that they're there. Often don't have the right kind of accommodation to support people that are in that situation.
2: In other news, three people hospitalised from a heroin overdose in Victoria thought they were using cocaine. A national survey has found one in three Australian taxi and rideshare drivers have experienced abuse on the job, and a 30-year-old man's been charged with an attempted armed robbery on the New South Wales Central Coast. Checking sport in AFL, a record-breaking 14-goal third quarter blitz has powered GWS to an extraordinary 78-point win over two-time defending AFL premiers Brisbane. The Giants held a 6-point lead at halftime, but their tsunami style swamped Brisbane, finishing the game 166-88. Tennis world number one Aryna Sabalenka has supported calls for players to receive a greater cut of earnings as the French Open gets underway. That's the latest. I'm Hugh Phillips.
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8: Considering we are at the back end of May and looking towards winter just around the corner, we haven't had a lot of autumn weather in actual fact. Today, looking sensational. Tomorrow, sunny and 23 degrees, and then it kicks in. 24 degrees with a possible shower on Tuesday, Wednesday showers in 23, and some showers on Thursday with a top of 20 degrees.
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It is Sunday Arvos with Lockie here at Sunshine. Trust you are having a fantastic weekend. Thank you for joining me with some good tunes of the Imagine Dragons kicking off the hour and Maroon 5, She Will Be Loved. Interestingly, I follow someone online. Finn Draper is his name. He has a page called Finn Draper Music, and he is next level ambidextrous. Now, I'm a drummer. I can play, you know, different things with different limbs at the same time. This guy takes it to the next level where I just go, there's no way. I don't know how you train your brain to do what he does. He plays on his left-hand keyboard. His right hand is holding a stick and playing the drums traditionally, so to speak, so hi-hat, snare, toms, etc. His left foot is actually playing the bass drum, and his right foot is playing bass notes on a pedal setup. And he creates a full band sound, like talking about one-man band. This guy's next level. But he also sings at the same time. And it was funny because that song reminded me of one that he did the other day, and he took a Maroon 5 song called This Love, and he sang it and played it, and he called it Maroon 1, and it was then that I went, oh yeah, of course, because the band is five members that makes Maroon 5 and he's just one member. But having a listen to what he can do with these instruments, one man is next level. If you're interested at all, check him out. It is worth it. I might play some stuff from him during the week as well on Arvos right here at Sunshine. For now, what we are going to do is jump into a track by Brandon Lake. I've got some Savage Garden around the corner as well. A five-song set just in the distant future as well, not too distant even. But in the middle, we might dive into a Sunshine calendar event, and is one for the gentlemen. I urge you to get along to something that plugs you into community, and this is just one of the options right here on Sunday Arvos with Lockie.

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That is Tasha Layton here at Sunshine and Never. We had some Phil Collins in there, Coldplay and Claire Leslie's 24-7 kicking off our five-song set. It is Sunday Arvos with Lockie. We're going to wrap up with some Joy. This is a fresh track from Ray. It features Emma and Absolutely, and I am absolutely loving it. Hopefully you are too. Yeah. Are you somebody? Yeah.

0: wrapping up another five-song set with a little bit of joy here at Sunshine. It is Sunday. It is Lockie. It's an absolute pleasure to hang out with you. Hope you are going well. And we've got a little bit of interesting weather coming our way. Now, again, I keep coming back to this fact that we have been so blessed over the last few weeks with spring-like weather in the middle of autumn. Now, we're actually at the back end of autumn and we're still getting this glorious weather. It is coming to an end though. And, you know, you've got to bear in mind that winter is just a few days away. So tomorrow, we're looking at a top of 23 degrees, sunny blue skies after a low of 8 tonight. Tuesday, the showers head in, 24 degrees, and they're going to stick around for Wednesday with 23 and Thursday with 20 degrees. That's okay. We've had it so good. Make sure you enjoy what remains and take an umbrella for the remainder of the week and stay right here at Sun. Sunshine, we'll take a short break, come back to some more music and another event from the Sunshine calendar.
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1: Well, I reckon it's events like this that make the Sunshine Calendar so special. The Chatty Cafe Table. 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Did you know loneliness is now recognised as a serious public health concern, with studies showing it can affect health as much as smoking or obesity? At Holy Grounds Cafe, they believe social connection is just as important as physical and mental well-being. 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Whether you pop in for 5 minutes or stay for the full session, you are helping to build a community that's stronger and connected. So, no RSVP needed. Just rock up between 10 and noon for as long as you like, every single Monday morning at Holy Grounds Cafe. Level 1, number 3, Pierce Street in the city. All the details can be found at sunshine.com.au. 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
1: It is Sunday Arvos with Lockie here at Sunshine. Great to have your company today. 4.5 minutes away from the new sport and weather, and a perfect song to get us there from Vanessa Amorosi. 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
2: Hello, I'm Hugh Phillips. The opposition says it will need to offer a form of economic revolution to reclaim voters lost to One Nation. Federal politics reporter Nelson Scott.
3: The latest Redbridge poll shows One Nation could win over 50 seats at the next election and become the new opposition. The data also reveals the coalition could be pushed to the brink of extinction, slashed to just 12 seats nationwide, with the Nationals without a single lower house MP. Liberal Senator Andrew Bragg argues his party has been too similar to Labor in recent years and must create a distinct vision to avoid a potential wipeout.
4: We have not done a good job in the last 10 years on economic policy.
3: One Nation leader Pauline Hanson says her surge in popularity has been fueled by voter disillusionment with the major parties.
5: People want change.
3: The poll also shows Labor will most likely lose 18 seats at the next election and govern with a razor-thin majority. Nelson Scott reporting.
2: A man's been shot dead by Secret Service agents at the White House. Authorities say the 21-year-old, who had a history of mental illness, started shooting after approaching a checkpoint. President Donald Trump and other senior officials were inside the building. An 83-year-old man's died in hospital following a crash in Sydney's southwest. The pedestrian was hit by a car at Padstow on Thursday. An 81-year-old woman, also hit by the car, is in a stable condition with head injuries. The 71-year-old woman driving has had mandatory testing. Community health services are calling for more emergency housing for older women. Women over 50 are the fastest growing demographic experiencing homelessness. St Vincent's Homeless Health Service spokesperson Erin Longbottom says domestic violence and a lack of financial security are major risk factors.
6: It's actually really devastating to see an older woman sleeping rough at a train station, and we see so many of them. And we know that there's a range of reasons that they're there. Often don't have the right kind of accommodation to support people that are in that situation.
2: In other news, three people hospitalised from a heroin overdose in Victoria thought they were using cocaine. A national survey has found one in three Australian taxi and rideshare drivers have experienced abuse on the job, and a 30-year-old man's been charged with an attempted armed robbery on the New South Wales Central Coast. Checking sport in AFL, a record-breaking 14-goal third-quarter blitz has powered GWS to an extraordinary 78-point win over two-time defending AFL premiers Brisbane. The Giants held a six-point lead at halftime, but their tsunami style swamped Brisbane, finishing the game 166-88. Tennis world number one Aryna Sabalenka has supported calls for players to receive a greater cut of earnings as the French Open gets underway. That's the latest. I'm Hugh Phillips.
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8: Weather. Not a bad weekend in the weather department. We are going to drop to 8 degrees tonight and then a beautiful sunny 23 tomorrow. And that's where it changes. Tuesday, possible shower and 24 degrees. Some showers Wednesday, 23. And showers easing on Thursday with a top of 20 degrees.
9: Life words.
8: 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I wait for the Lord, my whole being waits, and in His word I put my hope.
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1: Well, Transform Fremantle prayer meetings are happening 5 days a week, and it is a fantastic initiative of some wonderful people who just know that we need to pray into a space to see something shift. And Liz leads an incredible team down there. Let me tell you about some of the locations. In fact, I'll give you all of them. So Monday, they meet at Scots Presbyterian Church at 7:30 p.m. Tuesdays at Fremantle Church, 7 p.m. Wednesdays, St. John's Anglican at 7 p.m. And Thursdays, St. Patrick's Basilica, 9:30 a.m. and Friday at the Frio Wesley Uniting Church, 10 a.m. Now, all those details can be found on the Sunshine calendar at sunshine.com.au. But if you are a praying person, if you have a hope and a belief that something can shift in Fremantle, this is one of the great ways that you can plug in. Again, jump onto the website, get the details, but get along to Transform Fremantle, one of their many prayer meetings that happen every single day of the working week.
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1927. If I could hear it, sunshine, Brit Nicole in there, and the Fray kicking off the hour. It is Sunday Arvos with Lockie. Thank you for joining me today. I hope your weekend's going beautifully. Some downtime, a bit of relaxing, or maybe it's go, go, go. Whatever the case, I pray that you are refreshed in the process. We've had a pretty good Sunday, but let me tell you, yesterday we had a big day at home. It was, it is actually our daughter's birthday in a couple of days. We had a party for her on Saturday, and it was well orchestrated, well planned by my wife. She made everything go beautifully. All I had to do was make sure the garden was okay and do some cooking, some barbecue work, and put up the screen so that they could watch their movie on the patio, which they did. 20 girls around there. It was a lot of fun. They had a ball. Lots of noise, of course, and lots of sweet foods. But what a privilege to be able to do that and to invite them around to our place and actually put it on for them. You know, I think that's such a privilege as a parent to be able to invite people into your home and treat them like you treat your own daughter as well. Now, here's the big compliment that's happened recently. Our daughter went to school and a whole bunch of letters came home with her, and they were contracts written by her friends suggesting that my wife sign them and become their mother, that they would come and live with us because they love hanging out at our house. They love that they are loved there, that they are served there, that they are taken care of, and they have a good time. And there's just something so special about that. All credit to my wife. I noticed my name wasn't mentioned at all there. It was all about her. But the fact that these girls love spending time in our house and with our family, I think that is just such a credit to her ability as a mum, not only to our own children, but to her as friends as well. So, such a blessing. Where was I going with that? I have no idea. Other than to say thank you for joining me this afternoon. I trust your weekend is maybe not as chaotic, but just nice and relaxing. We have got plenty of music still to come. We're going to wrap up this set with some Ellie Goulding, but then when we come back, we're jumping into our 5-song set for the hour. It includes U2, Taya, Ariana Grande, Our City, and a cracker from Noiseworks, right here on Sunday Arvos with Lockie.

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Sunday, Taya and you two kicking off our five-song set this hour. It is Sunday Arvos with Lockie. Thank you for joining me today. Yes, we've got one more to go. We're going to wrap it up and then check out what's happening in the weather department. And what a great track to finish on, Noiseworks, Take Me Back.

0: Great Aussie music to wrap up our five-song set here at Sunshine as we roll through your Sunday. It's Lockie keeping you company. Thank you for joining me today. Hope you're having a wonderful weekend, winding down in the best way possible. And looking ahead to a lovely Monday. We've got 23 degrees as a forecast max after a low of 8 tonight. It does look fine. And then into Tuesday, possible shower, 24 degrees. Wednesday, showers and 23. And Thursday, 20 with those showers easing. So more traditional autumn-like weather as we head to the back of May. Get out there and enjoy the day that's in front of us tomorrow, and of course take an umbrella in the process of this coming week, and make sure you stay right here at Sunshine, whether you are tuning in on FM, on DAB, online, or on our Sunshine app. So many ways to stay connected. 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

0: Hi, this is Bruce Robinson from The Fathering Project. We sometimes talk about a thing called the Caramello life, and it comes from the fact that people who look outwardly famous and successful, but inside they're hollow like a hollow chocolate Easter egg. And they know and they feel that their life is hollow, their relationship with their partner, their kids, friends, they're kind of lonely in the midst of all of this, and they feel that their life is hollow. The Caramello life can sometimes look the same from the outside, like chocolate, but inside is a rich golden core. And it's about being intentional about having a good relationship with your children. And lots of tips are on the Fathering Project website, how to make that happen, as well as your partner, your friends, your community, and also looking after yourself. So I encourage you to look at our website and seek a Caramello life rather than a hollow life. If you'd like more information about this subject, Google The Fathering Project or myself, Dr. Bruce Robinson.
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That is Cecina with Flowers here at Sunshine, cruising through your Sunday afternoon and very quickly to the pointy end of my time for now. Let me give you a quick overview of what's in front of us, because Sunday nights are by far and large the greatest lineup, and that's not specifically because I'm a part of it, but let me tell you, we've got the Hour of Power from 6 o'clock. It is non-stop, inspirational, encouraging Christian music, and I reckon it's one of the greatest playlists of our week. And if you like it, you can tune into Sunshine Extra, because that is our other station that we play 24/7 inspirational music. From 7 o'clock, it is Relationship Revive with Phil and Doug. From 8 o'clock, it is The Journey. 9 o'clock, we will see Momentum back in the house. And then I'll be back from 10 for the last couple of hours. It is The Late Night with Lockie, and we get to wind down with some good tunes and a bit of a chat around some of our life words. Have yourself a wonderful evening. Stay safe, stay blessed, and remember, you are loved more than you will ever know by the one who created you with a plan and a purpose.

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2: Well, hello everyone, and welcome to The Journey this week on what is the feast day that many would regard as the establishment of the church in the world with the arrival of the Holy Spirit. And so we're celebrating this wonderful feast of Pentecost Sunday with the outpouring of the Holy Spirit upon the apostles, upon the early church, and upon us now too. We're all called to receive the Holy Spirit and to live and act and be disciples who are influenced, who are gifted, who are empowered by the Holy Spirit. And help us recognize that, help us realize that, help us to live in that power as disciples. We've got some great people on the show for you this week. We've got Peter Abella going to talk to us about what we'd do and how we'd prepare if we had a sneak peek into any examination. And we've got that already in the words of Jesus, described in Matthew 25. We've got Christy Honeysett in her segment, Cultivating Holiness. Caught up with Christy last weekend at a wonderful family camping weekend that we had with so many wonderful, faithful families out in southwestern Sydney. She's going to talk to us about how we cultivate holiness through encounter, but just slowing down, spending time with God. My wife often reminds me that you spell love T-I-M-E, and it's the same in our relationship with God, and Christy's going to have a chat to us about that. Bishop Tony Percy is going to talk to us about how Pentecost represents the reversal of what happened with the Tower of Babel and the eloquence and the wisdom and the love that's imparted by the Holy Spirit. Great to have Mother Hilda Scott with us too. She's got a really good insight coming from the story of a teacher who asked the students to answer a particular phrase. I wish my teacher knew this about me. She transfers that, as she always does. Well, what would we do if we were using the same sort of language to God, knowing that he knows, but really coming to deeply know that he knows, but wanting to hear it from us anyway? To kick us off, we're going to be hearing from Father James Arblaster. He's based down in Nowra Parish now, doing some great work down in that region. And he's going to talk to us about Pentecost with a message that highlights the fact that God doesn't call the equipped. Well, everyone who's got it together with all the gifts. In God's plan, he equips the called. If the calling is upon your life, you're going to be equipped. And that's what the Holy Spirit's all about, equipping us with the power that comes from union with the Blessed Trinity through the presence of the Holy Spirit in our lives, in us. Come, Holy Spirit. Let's break open this week's gospel, which is the gospel reading for Pentecost Sunday this year. It's John 20, 19 to 23. Let's hear that proclaimed by Max Norden now, and then we'll hear from all these wonderful people in all these God spots right throughout the show. Kicking us off, though, as I said, is Father James Arblaster. Bit of music in there too, and we'll be hearing first up from Brian and Katie Tewalt, Holy Spirit, faith, hope, love and life. My name's Jude Hennessy, and it's great to be with you on the journey.
3: A reading from the Holy Gospel according to John. In the evening of the first day of the week, the doors were closed in the room where the disciples were for fear of the Jews. Jesus came and stood among them. He said to them, "Peace be with you," and showed them his hands and his side. The disciples were filled with joy when they saw the Lord, and he said to them again, "Peace be with you. As the Father sent me, so am I sending you." After saying this, he breathed on them and said, "Receive the Holy Spirit. For those whose sins you forgive, they are forgiven. For those whose sins you retain, they are retained." The Gospel of the Lord. And now the Gospel Reflection with Father James Arblaster.
4: Since I've been a priest, I've been a part of many interview panels interviewing people for jobs, and it's all kind of the same. There's a vacancy or a need in the organisation, and we need to find the best person to fit the job, the role. Applicants come in, showcasing how they're best equipped for the job, and then we deliberate and ideally choose the best candidate. That's kind of how we all agree it should be done. But if that indeed should be done, that's certainly not how God chooses people to serve him. Whenever God has a job to be done in the scriptures, God doesn't convene a panel or seek applicants and review their skills. God rather seems to choose people completely and utterly unsuited to the role, and then he equips them with the skills that they'll need to do afterwards. This habit of the Lord has given rise to a famous saying that I love: God doesn't call the equipped, he equips the called. And that's exactly what we see happening at Pentecost, and it's exactly what happens in our lives too. You think about how unsuited the disciples were, the apostles were, for their task. Throughout the scriptures, they're bickering, they miss the point of his teachings. One of them betrays Jesus. Peter tries to run the show, has to be shoved back in his box, and then after the arrest, most of them flee. Peter, the first pope, denies even knowing Jesus, and only John, out of the 12, is present at the foot of the cross with Mary and Mary Magdalene as Jesus died. They are a disaster. But God does not call the equipped. They aren't called because they're the best. They're called because Jesus has chosen them specifically. And then at Pentecost, we see this great moment of the outpouring of the Holy Spirit to equip them finally for their enormous task. What is their task? We hear today, it's the same mission of Jesus, the same mission. As the Father sent me, so am I sending you. It's his mission, the mission of reconciling the world for which God has been working since Genesis. The forgiveness of sins, the ingathering of all nations, the healing and transfiguring of these broken human hearts of ours into hearts that beat with the love of God. That's the mission. And that's our mission too. Pentecost isn't just for the apostles, it's for everyone. As Paul wrote in the 1 Corinthians, the same Lord working in all sorts of different ways in us, in different people, but for the same mission. So today, as we celebrate Pentecost, let us ask God to renew us in that shared mission, to help us recognize the gifts he's given us, and to help us unleash those gifts, that through all of us working and praying together, our world may finally be healed, and all may hear and marvel at the works of God. Amen.
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9: A teacher starting in a new school, which is in a very low socioeconomic area, decided that she needed to find a way to get to know the little children in her care. So she handed out a piece of paper to each and asked them to finish the sentence. I wish my teacher knew... dot, dot, dot. The answers were real and moving. I wish my teacher knew that I miss my father. He's in jail. I wish my teacher knew I don't have any friends. I wish my teacher knew I'm frightened at night. I wish my teacher knew I can't do maths. I wish my teacher knew I hate being on my own. I wish my teacher knew I want to be a pilot. I wish my teacher knew... dot, dot, dot. Now the teacher in turn wrote her answer to, I wish the children knew. It went, I wish the children knew that I was scared when I came into the classroom in case they didn't like me. I wish the children knew that I was never any good at maths when I was their age. I wish the teacher knew how much I want to show them good things. I wish the children knew I worry about them at night when I see that they're unhappy during the day. I wish the children knew that everywhere I go, I look for things to get so I can make their day in school the best ever. I wish the children knew... dot, dot, dot. It seems to me that this is a very good way to start a conversation with God. I wish God knew. I wish God knew how frightened I am. I wish God knew how confused I am. I wish God knew... dot, dot, dot. God, for his part, responds, I wish you knew. Nothing stops me loving you. I wish you knew you don't have to get it right with me. I wish you knew that you, as you, are all I want. I wish you knew... dot, dot, dot.
10: Thanks so much to Mother Hilda Scott there. Great story that she called I Wish He Knew. A great lesson and insights about being honest with God, who, yes, is all-knowing, but doesn't stop God wanting to hear what's going on inside us. from us. That's what love does and wants and hopes for. And God then responds with that unconditional love and reassurance. Thank you to her. Simple, but sometimes simple is profound, huh? After the break, speaking of profound, we're going to be hearing from Bishop Tony Percy, who's got the ability to make the profound pretty accessible. And he's going to talk to us about eloquence, wisdom, and love, and how St. Robert Bellarmine, who lived in the 16th century and early 17th century, interprets the tongues of fire, the gifts of the Holy Spirit. That's coming up after the break, but some more music first up. We'll be hearing from Teo, Child of God, and Stephen Malcolm, the song Yes. Faith, hope, love and life. My name's Jude Hennessy. It's Pentecost Sunday. Come, Holy Spirit. And it's great to be with you on the journey.

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0: And now, with his weekly reflection, here's Bishop Tony Percy.
1: Upon us is the great feast of Pentecost. It is a Jewish feast that has its origin in the Jewish origins, I should say, in the Jewish faith, and they still celebrate this feast. And of course, we as Christians have a slightly different slant with the coming of the Holy Spirit at the Feast of Pentecost. It is a magnificent feast that the readings focus on the coming of the Holy Spirit. It's the Acts of the Apostles, chapter 2. And the Gospel is a very, very beautiful one which should be received with great devotion and reverence by all of us, where Jesus breathes on us the Holy Spirit. Mention of the Jewish faith, we go back to a very interesting piece of history which is found in Genesis chapter 11, where we can observe what happened to the people who built what is called as the Tower of Babel. And they said to themselves, really quite explicitly, without any reference to God, so that they have embarked on building something not with any reference to God, but just on their own initiative, so therefore on their own ego. They say quite explicitly, and the text is very, very clear, come, let us build ourselves a city and a tower with its top in the heavens, and let us make a name for ourselves. So there it is, it's quite explicitly stated. It's typical of the Bible not to censor out things, not to sort of try and sanitize the truth. It just says it as it is, that we built this thing out of our own egotism. We didn't have any reference to God whatsoever. And therefore, they had to bear the consequences of this particularly egomaniac type of behavior, the egotism. It says there that the Lord dispersed them all over the face of the earth, scattering them all over the face of the earth. This is the text itself, Genesis 11. Its name was called Babel because there the Lord confused the language of all of the earth and dispersed them. So there was a great scattering of people and a confusion of language. And so common language obviously collapsed for them, and that's a real problem. It'd be very difficult to have a unified community without a common language. And of course, because of this, communal life disintegrated. The commentators say, well, look, when we come to the Feast of Pentecost, this is really the reversal of this great event called the confusion of languages, because of their focused attention on building the Tower of Babel without any reference to God whatsoever. It's quite insightful, I think. So that Pentecost event is the reversal, bringing back a language, the language of faith that everybody can understand. So therefore, we can now have a common language, which is faith, and then another communal life together. And we see that very clearly in the Acts of the Apostles, with the way the early disciples live their particular faith, how united they are. There's a great sense of unity, not uniformity, but unity, of course, which they have united together. And a lot of them have different ministries and are doing different things. There are different approaches that are taking place, but they are absolutely united in their belief that Jesus is truly human, truly divine, crucified, and yet risen from the dead, what we call the Paschal mystery. So when we come to the Gospel, or when we come, I should say, to the Acts of the Apostles in our first reading, this is what we hear. It's the reversal, as I say, of the experience of Babel. We hear something appeared to them that seemed like tongues of fire. These separated and came to rest on the head of each of them. On the head of each of them. They were all filled with the Holy Spirit and began to speak foreign languages as the Spirit gave them the gift of speech. So there it is. You can sense the power of this moment, this event, in reversing the disunity of those in the Jewish faith, but also of humanity. This is God's great desire to bring us into a profound unity. In the tradition, I'll finish with this, in the tradition there is a figure who interprets, I think, most magnificently the symbolic meaning of the tongues of fire, and it's Robert Bellarmine, one of the great figures in the church. He says that the tongues symbolize eloquence, the ability to speak eloquently. And of course, if we're going to speak eloquently, if we're going to speak sense to people and common sense and insightfully to people, we need to to have some formation. We need to have some study. We don't need to have a lot of study, I would suspect, but just to study the right things with others. So, for instance, to look at the four Gospels, Matthew, Mark, Luke and John, and spend some time on them to understand how they've been constructed and how they should be received and read and acted upon. And we can do that together. And that will make us extremely eloquent when we come to speak to others, when we have the opportunity to try and lead others either back to their faith or to faith, because they're searching and they sense that God is searching for them. So the tongues, he says, symbolize eloquence. And there's nothing better than listening to someone who's eloquent. By this, I don't mean academics. I mean, I'm talking about people in the trades, for instance, who are able to explain to others exactly what has to be done on this job. So I think, for instance, of a plumbing problem that may be had in a home. If the plumber can say, look, this is the problem, and now this is the way forward. There are two options, but I would recommend this because of this. And because they are eloquent, it brings about trust in those that you are working for and are going to receive the work from the plumber. So when we're talking about eloquence, we're not talking about great speeches. We're just talking about ordinary life where people are able to say what they mean and to say it in a way that's meaningful for others and very pleasant for others to hear. All right, the tongue symbolises eloquence, the light from the fire. So the tongue symbolises eloquence at a basic level. Then you have, of course, their tongues of fire. So there's light, the fire gives off light. So the light from the fire, he says, Robert Bellarmine says, symbolises wisdom. Now that's the light of God. So whilst we actually humanly have to prepare ourselves to be eloquent, we also need prayer to be able to receive the gift of wisdom. We receive wisdom, of course, in our baptism, especially at confirmation, and also during the celebration of the Eucharist. We receive that great wisdom, but then also in personal prayer, asking for the light of faith to come into us. And we remember in the very first sentences of the Bible in the book of Genesis, God said, let there be light, and there was light. And of course, the physical light comes day four, the moon and the sun. So the light is, of course, the light of faith, the light of wisdom that we're talking about. So that's prayer, asking for wisdom. And then, of course, the tongues of fire give off warmth. So Bellarmine brilliantly says, well, look, the warmth of the fire symbolizes love. The love of God and the love of others, which is our mission. Our mission is to be lovers of God, as we saw last week with St. Luke saying, telling us about this person called Theophilus. Theophilus, this is what happened in my first work, which is the Gospel of Luke, and this is now my second work. He addresses the person who's receiving the Acts of the Apostles and the Gospel of Luke as Theophilus, which basically a word that means a lover of God or a friend of God, and that's what we are called to be. But it's impossible to do that. It's impossible to be lovers of God and lovers of humanity without the Holy Spirit, the great tongues of fire which descend on us this most beautiful day.
2: I hope you enjoyed that from Bishop Tony Percy. I certainly did. He's always got some wonderful things to share with us each and every week, and hasn't missed the mark at all this week as he continues to give us rich content to help us embrace, enter into and receive what God wants to give us, the outpouring of the Holy Spirit. And that's what Pentecost Sunday is all about. And we should be continually looking to be filled with the Holy Spirit daily, calling on and asking God to send his Holy Spirit and to possess our innermost beings and use us as his disciples. There's a big event coming up in Sydney, and if you're not in the Sydney region, and we'd ask that you pray for it, because on the 2nd of June, in front of Parliament House, led by Dr. Joanna Howe, and certainly in cooperation with the Australian Christian Lobby and Tradies for Babies and lots of other organisations, there is a massive rally for the protection of life, of unborn children, and the first ever pro-life bill that's being proposed in any jurisdiction of government in Australia. All the bills have been taking away the protection of the unborn. Well, this is one that's actually trying to push that back, in particularly noting the fact that a vastly more significant number of female unborn babies suffer the dreadful fate of abortion. And this is recognising that it needs to stop. Selective abortions whereby the majority of lives lost in this dreadful practice are little girls. And so there's a move in Parliament to ensure that that is reversed. And that's why getting at least 10,000 people to be in front of Parliament House for this rally. I know Bishop Tony Percy is going to be there. He's going to be speaking at it. So is Dr. Joanna Howe and a host of others too. Bird Flip, articulate, wonderful women from Bird Flip. Lots of church leaders from lots of different denominations. Come and join us. It will commence properly at 6 p.m. from then until 7 p.m. on Tuesday, the 2nd of June, right out the front of New South Wales Parliament House. If you can get there, please get there. And if you can't, please pray for an incredible turnout and for great success in this initiative. All right, coming up after the break, we're going to be hearing from another awesome woman, Christy Honeysett, and she wants to talk to us about encountering God by slowing down. Here's some more music there from Nick and Nikki Garza, song Come Holy Spirit. Faith, hope, love and life. My name's Jude Hennessy, and it's great to be with you on the journey on this Pentecost Sunday.

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0: And now it's time to cultivate holiness with Christy Honeysett.
1: Prayer as an encounter with God steps away from prayer being a performance. And often as humans, we think we have to be doing certain things for prayer to be really productive or for it to achieve union with God. But today, I'd like us to consider that what's true of our human relationships is also true of our relationship with God. So our communication is about listening and responding to be able to nourish our relationship. It's a mutual encounter. Because when prayer is a real encounter with God, we can take off our masks and we can experience being loved for who we really are. And in turn, through this gift, we experience who God really is rather than just what God does. Often our relationship with God suffers because we're too concerned about what it is God is doing or not doing, and we fail to search for who God really is. If our prayer is just a performance, then the focus is on doing, winning approval, achieving, and not necessarily on being the presence within the relationship, the intimacy of our shared lives. I wonder if you're like me and you can be so busy performing that I don't let God tell me who He really is, that He loves me as I am, that God accepts me as I am. But by slowing down to listen means that I can allow God to tell me that He loves me. Helps me to learn that I'm not God. So today I wonder how you would like to slow down. And I'd love to share with you something I've found really effective in my life in slowing down in prayer. And it's a simple prayer practice that was introduced to me by a great mystic from the 14th century called Julian of Norwich. So Julian had many revelations that God gave her in prayer. And she lived a life of great suffering, but also of great holiness. And one of these revelations she experienced looking at the palms of her hands holding a hazelnut. And as she asked God what it all meant, God said to her, "It's all that exists." And then she asked God about how it all exists because it was so little. And God says, "It exists because I made it. I love it and I keep it." And so Julian's way of prayer that we could try today, it's about looking at ourselves as being made by God, being loved by God, and being kept by God. And there's a great simplicity there that allows us then to communicate with God, to listen, to respond, and just be nourished being in the presence of each other. So when you have a moment to be still and silent, I encourage you just to have your hands out or just to focus gently on your breathing. And to focus on those three words, made, loved, kept.
2: 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Not too far away, you're going to be hearing from Peter Abella. Was at a prayer breakfast with him this week, and he wants to talk to us about what you'd do if you got a sneak peek to an exam, and then makes the point that, well, we've had a sneak peek into the final exam, our final judgment. That's coming up after the break. But first up, here's Pat Barrett, Hymn of the Holy Spirit. Faith, hope, love and life. My name's Jude Hennessy, and we're getting near the end, but it's great to be with you on the journey on this beautiful feast of Pentecost Sunday.

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6: I've had plenty of tests in my life. High school exams, uni assessments, even the driving test. Some were tough and I had to study everything just in case it came up. I used to think, wouldn't it be great if I knew the questions ahead of time? If I knew exactly what I'd be marked on, I could focus on what really mattered and make sure I passed. Well, the most important exam is still ahead of all of us, the final judgment. In Matthew 25, Jesus says that when the Son of Man comes in glory, he'll separate people like a shepherd separates sheep from goats. Here's the good news. Jesus told us what's in the test. In verse 35, he says, "Those on his right were blessed because I was hungry and you gave me food, thirsty and you gave me drink, a stranger and you welcomed me, naked and you clothed me, sick and you visited me, in prison and you came to see me." And then he adds, "Whenever you did this for one of the least of these brothers of mine, you did it for me." So there it is, straight from Jesus. We know what matters. We know what will be in the final test and how it will be judged. Our challenge is to live it out. Feed the hungry, welcome the stranger, care for the sick, visit those in prison. It's worth asking ourselves, is the way I'm living helping me to prepare for that final test? Could I be doing more to improve my chances of passing?

0: Great song to finish off the show this week, Where the Spirit of the Lord Is. It's from Christine DeClario. Thanks to Peter Abella, who rounded out the show for us this week, calling us to regularly and honestly examine our daily life and reflect upon where we've hit the mark and where we've missed the mark, and how in God's mercy and God's power, we're continually called to deepen and to be strengthened as disciples for his purpose. And certainly under the influence of the Holy Spirit, which is what today's all about, Pentecost Sunday. And thanks to our other contributors, to Christy Honeysett, to Bishop Tony Percy, of course, and Mother Hilda Scott and Father James Arblaster, right at the top of the show, who kicked us off with that wonderful phrase, which I think is so true. God doesn't call the equipped, he equips the called. You see that right through Scripture, don't you? The person chosen or the people chosen seem to be so unlikely, but God takes our weaknesses, makes them strengths, and that's what the gifts of the Holy Spirit are all about too, that's for sure. Very true in my life. If you'd have told me that I'd be speaking on a podcast every week for 15 years, I would have laughed at you at one particular point in my life because I didn't say boot or goose. I was too shy to open my mouth. But when you surrender things to God and hand it over, that's when he can use you. Hope you've enjoyed today's show, and we're really humbled to be partnering with all these wonderful Christian radio stations right around the country, east to west, north to south, down in Tasmania, everywhere. Truly, it's humbling for us just to be contributing to what is your ministry in your local area. We will be doing it all again next week, and I really hope you can join us then. Have a great week. Faith, hope, love and life. My name's Jude Hennessy, and we've been on the journey.
1: The Journey is presented by Jude Hennessy and produced by Max Norden on Darawal Country in the office of the Bishop for the Catholic Diocese of Wollongong.

0: Life Words.
1: Ephesians 1 verse 7 says, "He is so rich in kindness and grace that he purchased our freedom with the blood of his Son and forgave our sins."
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0: listening to Momentum, a show that helps men succeed in life. And as we delve into this week's topic, a reminder that some of the content may be of a sensitive nature. Now, here's your host, Des Kennedy.
1: Hi, welcome back to Momentum. It's great to have you with us. And this week we have a guy back. We had him a couple of weeks ago and now he's back on the show and I'll introduce him in a minute. But guys, just before I do, let me remind you of our website, MomentumAustria.org. All our podcasts are all on there. You can go back and look at those at your leisure and also lots of other YouTube videos that'll help you on your journey. But also, guys, don't forget our care line, 1-800-000-MEN, 1-800-000-636. So blessed to have that number. It's just so easy to remember. So guys, remember that number. If you're stressed or your anxiety is high or you need to have somebody to talk to, please, 1-800-000-MEN. And don't forget our YouTube, TikTok, Instagram feeds as well. We've got so much going on. It's crazy. And so this week, a few weeks ago, we had this amazing gentleman and we had a great conversation and we talked about his life and we talked about, you know, vulnerability of men and we talked about men's groups and so forth and how they work or don't work. And what we want to say about that is don't not join a group of men. You need to join a group of men. It'll help you in so many ways, you know, just to have that camaraderie and that friendship and that trust and that openness in your world. And the other thing that Ian was saying before the break was the need to have a mentor. And those who listen to Momentum on a regular basis know that it's absolutely one of the things that we say, get somebody alongside you that you can trust and you can be open with and let them be open with you. And that builds friendship. So, Ian Westmoreland, welcome back to the show.
2: Thanks, Des. Good to be back again.
1: Now, there's one thing I do have to say, because his name is Ian Westmoreland, but he's Ian Westmoreland AOM. That's the Order of Australia Medal. How on earth, given the show, guys, you haven't heard the first part of the show, go back and listen to the first part of the show, but how did this young boy who was so shy and reserved and lost his identity and all those things, how did this guy grow up and get an OAM?
2: Well, according to my wife, OAM stands for Old Angry Man, so...
1: Well, you went on both counts.
2: No, I don't get angry. Yeah. Look, I had no idea this was happening. Two groups that I've been involved with independently put in submissions to whoever it is who decides these. And I thought it was a scam, to be honest. I got an email advising this and I thought, it's this new trend. We get all this, a lot of stuff we get on the internet or phone calls are just not legit. It was apparently to do with the work that I'd done supporting men and youth. Right. I'd been a mentor for many years in high schools through the RAISE Foundation. I also signed up to a Christian program called Kids Hope. So I was mentoring young kids in primary schools and then signed up for another Christian program called COACH, which is the family environment. So I was actively involved in three of those programs. But I've seen the power of mentoring. I've seen the power to change lives. I would love to have had a mentor in the challenging time, maybe from 12 to 15 or 16, someone saying, Ian, it's okay. You're going to be all right. These concerns that you've got are not valid. You're going to have an awesome life ahead of you, which it has been. It's been an amazing journey. So, it was for those services, for establishing the not-for-profit mentoring men and just for the mentoring services I provided.
1: And let me say, all of those things make it worthwhile, even if you didn't get the OAM, but the fact that you got recognized is fantastic,
2: My wife came along, that they had the ceremony in New South Wales Government House.
1: Right.
2: So we met the governor. A woman, I can't remember her name, Margaret, I think it was. Yeah. And my wife was talking to her and there's these magnificent gardens overlooking the harbour. And my wife said to her, do you do the gardens yourself? Because she's a bit of a garden. But she shared her grandkids playing the fountain by
1: What a great story. So just before the break, we were talking about mentoring and how important it is. And Momentum talks about this all the time, how important it is to mentor men. But one of the things you mentioned is, I guess in the church setting, it's very hard for men who are peers with all these people who are in the room. It's hard for them to pick out one person and say, I'm going to be open and honest with that person, because, you know, they're all, you know, their wives do coffee together and all those sort of things, right? So what's your suggestion to a guy who's, you know, got himself, he's in the church, or maybe he's not in the church, but he needs to find somebody he can be open and honest with?
2: Yeah. Well, first, can I just support what you just said then? We ran a Bible study for over 10 years, and I'm a huge supporter of Bible studies or life groups.
1: Yes.
2: But there's a lack of vulnerability in that, and it can be, you know, everyone puts on their best, you know, and the answers are always pray more and read your Bible and all that sort of stuff.
1: Which are good in themselves.
2: Which are great in themselves, but they're coming back to the challenge, or that the men are experiencing challenges. For some reason, they're reluctant to raise those things in a group. And our church actually got a mentoring program, trained up a bunch of men within the church, I think like 15 or 20 people decided they wanted to do this mentoring program, but no one in the church had stepped forward to be a mentee. So I'm being mentored.
1: Right.
2: And I think it's that there's a perception that if we tell people we're Christians, or if we are Christians, we've got to be seen to have it all together.
1: Yes.
2: It's like there's an expectation. And with mentoring men, we ran this, our mentor workshops all over the Australia. And I mentioned it in the last podcast, the talking circle, and how it encourages vulnerability and how powerful it is, and what a great asset it is for men to share their challenges. The one where we had the least amount of vulnerability was the time that we ran that mentor workshop to a church in Western Sydney.
1: Yeah.
2: So I would have challenged Christian men, they're going through challenges, and I can understand maybe they don't want to partner up or get a mentor within that church environment, but maybe there's someone outside the church, maybe in another church or whatever, but find that right person. It's important this is kept confidential.
1: Totally.
2: That there's no judgment.
1: Yes.
2: So my advice, seek someone. I think everybody should have a mentor.
1: Yes. Yes, I totally agree. I mean, there's probably two or three people who've got full authority to speak into my life. And if they see anything and they do, you know, see, and it's sort of, you know, worrying, or maybe I don't speak the right way or whatever it is, they'll come back and say, hey, Des, you know, let's talk about that. And not in a judgment way, as you rightly said, it's about, you know, helping me to grow and helping me to learn. Because nobody sees themselves the way other people sees us, you know? And so it's really, really cool. So then your advice, as you rightly said, is get into a group of men, and whether that's a church group or a fishing group or anything, even if you're not a Christian yet, find a group that you can get into. I mean, there's men shed, there's lots of those sort of groups around, and certainly there's lots of men, Christian men, church groups.
2: Yeah.
1: But also think about having a mentor. And if there's one in the church, that's fantastic. But if not, find somebody else around who's got, and one of the important things is they've got shared values. So you don't want to have somebody who, you know, goes off to the pub every night or, you know, whatever that looks like, right? You want to have somebody who, you know, understands and makes you a better person rather than making you a worse person.
2: Yeah, this guy, just share a really powerful example of how well that this mentoring can work. I mentored a young guy in Sydney High School in 2015.
1: Yeah.
2: When I started, often he wouldn't even turn up. He wouldn't be at school the day that I would turn up every week, and then he wouldn't be there. Most of the time we talk about sport. He was a rugby league follower. I'm an AFL follower.
1: Oh dear, we'll pray for you.
2: So I noticed over time, he still had a high truancy rate, but he would turn up on the days that I was there for the mentoring days.
1: Yeah, yeah.
2: Now fast forward, I guess, 8 years. So back then we finished the mentoring. They get a certificate, and that was it. Now fast forward 8 years, I had a phone call from the mentoring organization. This young guy had contacted them asking if he could get my contact details.
1: Wow.
2: I said, sure. Caught up for coffee. He wanted to tell me the impact that that mentoring had on his life. He then went and made a promotional video for Raise the Organization. He'd been had such negative words spoken over his life. He was going to finish up in jail. He saw no benefit of school. And he shared that his truancy rate went from, I think it was like some, over 60 days to 2 the next year. I gave him some encouragement. He loved working wood. He went on, he became a carpenter. Now he's a builder. He's a trader. He's making a lot of money now.
1: Yes.
2: And just all of the things, just for that one example, that's the power. And the message I want to give to people listening or me, sometimes you're not even aware those positive words that you've spoken, you may never hear anything back again, but you don't know the seeds that you've sowed and the long-term impact you're going to have on someone's life.
1: That's fantastic, Ian. I love that. And it's so, so true. Because I've had people who have spoken into my life and just in a positive way, you know, and just encouraged me. And especially when I became a Christian in 2011, you know, I was, you know, my 50s and, you know, that was, I needed a lot of encouragement at that stage. Yeah, it's a total change of life. But yeah, I mean, that's fantastic. So we're going to take a short break and then we're going to come back and talk about, you know, one of the things you're doing now, including Kintsugi. Is that how you pronounce it?
2: Yeah, well done.
1: Kintsugi Heroes. And we're going to come back and talk about that. So guys, in the meantime, don't forget to have a look at our website, have a look around that and the podcast and all that sort of stuff. But also social media, but also our Caroline 1-800-000-MEN. We'll be back shortly.
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0: reading is a wonderful skill to learn. Mary and Orlando Dos Santos are two local Christian authors from one family who know that stories are a great way to share hope while developing memory, imagination and strengthening the brain. Mary has written books to read to your child, with your child, or let them read for themselves. 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
3: Hi, you're back with Momentum, and I have an amazing gentleman, Ian Westmoreland, with us, and I should say Ian Westmoreland, OAM. Give him his full title. It's great. I'm delighted to see somebody who is just doing stuff for the community be recognised. I think that's such a lovely thing, and a Christian man too. So it's a huge, huge benefit. Now, one of the things that Ian does, along with the mentoring men, and that's wonderful, he runs an organization or involves an organization called Kintsugi Heroes. Tell us how that came about and what it does.
4: Well, in 2021, I was almost burned out. I was working and loving what I was doing with mentoring men 7 days a week, but it was growing exponentially. But I realized there's a limit to how much I could do, and we had sufficient funds. I put in place a paid team to do a lot of the things I was doing as a volunteer. And after 2 or 3 months of...
3: Sorry, just before you go on from there, what was the name of your mentoring organization?
4: It's called Mentoring Men.
3: Mentoring Men. Okay, so guys, if you're looking for a mentor, please keep that in mind. Search for them on the internet, you'll find them, and they may be a good place to start. Yeah. Sorry, man.
4: Then after about 3 months off, I decided to progress my second and now would be my last not-for-profit. And by that stage, I established a fairly broad connection, particularly amongst men's groups. And I told them, I've got to do this thing around storytelling because storytelling helps shape Ian.
3: Yes.
4: And a guy came to me and said, I've got the name for your new project. And I said, what is it? He said, Kintsugi. I said, never heard of it. And Kintsugi is that Japanese craft where they take broken pottery and put it back together using a precious metal like gold. And the repaired product is far more beautiful and valuable than the original piece.
3: Yes.
4: And I thought it just resonated. What a great metaphor for our lived experience.
3: Yes.
4: That abuse, that trauma, disability, relationship breakdown, grief. And so Kintsugi Heroes... was started. And interestingly, the format goes back to August 1993.
3: Wow.
4: I'd started reading books, and books, stories helped change my life. And in August 1993, I wrote to a number of community leaders around this idea I had around storytelling.
3: Yes.
4: And the idea was to get famous people. I thought they had to be famous to share their stories.
3: I would not have been included in that then.
4: Well, it turned out I was wrong, but and they would share their story of overcoming adversity.
3: Yeah.
4: I thought it had to be coordinated by a famous person, and then that book would be published, so it'd be a printed book. One of the people I wrote to was Dick Smith, the Australian entrepreneur, and he took the time to write back to me, and he'd said, he'd handwritten, Ian, this is a great idea, and then he added, you do it.
3: Yeah.
4: And it sat there for 30 years.
3: Oh.
4: In 2022,
3: wow.
4: I decided we'd do this.
3: Yes.
4: And I put my heart and soul into it. The time of talking, there's a team of about 60 people, mostly volunteers. We've done over 300 stories across, covering all those adversity themes I talked about before. We've got about 10 different projects underway. We publish the stories as YouTubes, audio podcasts, radio broadcasts. We put the stories into books. So far we've published 6 books.
3: Wow.
4: And we run events and even short films. And I love where it's going.
3: Yeah.
4: I'm getting to the point of nearing, I'm doing too much of this stuff, and I'm going through a bit of a cancer journey at the moment. So there's activities underway to get a succession plan and start to bring in. I've appointed a co-CEO to work with me.
3: Yes.
4: He's coming up to speed now. So, as I said in the earlier episode, I will keep doing what I love doing till I die.
3: Good on you, man. Yeah. That's really good. And it's a great thing. One of the things I should say, by the way, is that Ian and his organization, they can... Kintsugi.
4: Well done, dude.
3: Oh, dear. Kintsugi have offered is the audios for Momentum to use to inspire and help and encourage men. And so that's an amazing thing for you to do. And I want to thank you publicly for that. And that's fantastic. So just going over your life and thinking about your life and you know, we're going to run out of time reasonably soon. Pointers for men. You know, men struggle with so much in their lives, and we have talked about lots of things, like in men's groups, but, you know, what can men do, you know, other than the families who get young kids? Yeah. If you had an open mic and you had 1,000 men in a room, what would you say to them?
4: First off, I'd encourage them to find and then follow what I call the best life.
3: Yes.
4: I believe we've all got a best life.
3: Yes.
4: That we start off heading towards, but then lots of things impact us.
3: Yes.
4: Relationships break down. We get impacted by social media. We get hurt. We get sick. And one of the biggest things, we get sucked into this materialistic view of the world.
3: Yes.
4: The bigger house, the biggest car. And I had to provide money for my family early on, and I get that. But I would encourage people to find what their best life is and then follow that. You know, the Mark Twain quote, two most important days in your life, the day you're born, the day you...
3: Yes.
4: The second thing is to learn the ability to listen. We often... two ears, one mouth. Often we're only waiting for the next break to actually share our thoughts, but we don't truly listen to other people, what they've got to say, and I'm guilty of that.
3: Yeah.
4: I encourage people around that. One of the biggest lesson for me in the last 12 years of being a full-time volunteer is to move from a judgment attitude, and which was very strong with me and often driven through ignorance.
3: Yes.
4: And replaced by a love attitude.
3: Yes.
4: So instead of me judging that homeless person in the street, and I don't know the circumstances.
3: Yes.
4: But behind that, there could have been sexual abuse.
3: Yeah.
4: It could have been a bunch of other things. Who knows what's going on there? And then to make a judgment on that is totally, we shouldn't judge anyway.
3: No.
4: But totally inappropriate.
3: It's certainly not the way Jesus taught, right?
4: No, not at all. And it was it was love. In fact, his biggest criticisms for the people he judged.
3: Yes, that's right.
4: The people
3: that's
4: being right. judged. And I guess they're the two of the key takeaways.
3: Yeah.
4: Find your best life. Listen. I should just share something. So I've gone through a cancer journey. I've got stage 4 metastasized melanoma. I've got tumors in my brain and in my body at the moment, and I'm still seeking to have treatment. I was in hospital. I lost 20 kilos in 6 weeks. I lost the ability to walk properly. Now, this is a guy who was riding, I'd ride 150 kilometers a week. But I put it down to my faith. The attitude I had in hospital was just constant gratitude, sometimes tears of joy.
3: Yeah.
4: And I didn't focus on what I'd lost. I focused on what I had.
3: Yeah. And how good is that?
4: And I remember vividly one day, got to the shower, just holding on to the, I had to hold on because I didn't fall over, and the hot water coming over my body and thinking, how good is this?
3: Yeah.
4: And I'm in Australia. We've got a great medical system. I've got people who love me.
3: Yes.
4: And I've got hot water running over my body. And I'd say have an attitude of gratitude. There's so many things that everyone could be grateful for.
3: Yeah, for the least of things and for the greatest of things.
4: Yeah.
3: We have breakfast every morning and we should be so grateful for everything that we have that the Lord provided for us. And that's absolutely true. And we as men often think that we're providing all those things. You know, we're the hero. But, you know, but we know that God is above everything. Yeah. And so it's really good. So this week we have been chatting more with Ian Westmoreland and OAM, I should add. Ian, thank you for your advice. Guys, if you're listening, take all that advice on board. This is a man who's done life well, who continues to do life well, and has helped so many others. You know, countless men who have been supported through his organization, mentoring men. And again, let me just say, if you're struggling and you don't have somebody to talk to and you want a safe and confidential conversation, of course, there's Momentum Caroline, but also Mentoring Men. It's like a sister organization, I can put there, or a brother organization, I should say. And so, Ian, thank you so much. It's been wonderful talking to you across these two shows.
4: Des, thank you for the opportunity. I love what Momentum are doing. And if there's any way I can help you or the people who listen to your program, please let me know.
3: That's great. We'll talk again soon.
4: Okay. Thanks, Des.
3: Thank you.
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2: 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Did you finish? 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

What a great rendition that is. Barnsley, ain't no mountain high enough here at Sunshine. And Kygo with the Imagine Dragons, born to be yours to kick off the hour. It is the late night with Lucky. Thank you for joining me here at Sunshine on your Sunday evening. Hope you are going well. Weekend's been great to you thus far. Still a little bit to come, and we have got plenty of good tunes this evening, including in this set some Hoodoo Gurus and Taxi Ride. We've got one from Blunker right now. In between, we're going to jump into an event from the calendar. If you're into art and you want to try something a bit different, it's a mosaic workshop, worth checking that out. And coming just around the corner, I am going to dive into our life words. It is one that I think it needs a bit of depth, a bit of clarity, and maybe even a bit of intrigue. And I'm going to focus particularly on this idea of drinking alcohol. Let's get into that in just a few minutes right here at Sunshine. It is the Late Night with Lockie.

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0: Hey, hey, nice to meet you. That is Miles Smith here at Sunshine on your Sunday evening. 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
0: And jumping into our life words from the top of the hour, 1 Corinthians chapter 6, verse 20. Now, I'm going to read from verse 19 this time. It says, "Or do you not know that your body is a temple of the Holy Spirit within you, which you have from God? So you are not your own, for you were bought with a price. Therefore, glorify God with your body." Now, we as believers understand that we are bought with a price, that Christ gave all for us, and that we need to therefore glorify him in all that we do. Paul is saying here at the beginning of this passage, as he writes this letter to the church of Corinth, all things are lawful to me. All things are okay. All things are acceptable by legal standards, but not everything is beneficial, he says. Not everything is going to be good for me or good for glorifying God through my body. So I have to consider those things. Now, one of the biggest topics that comes up in the Christian conversation is the topic of drinking alcohol. I'm going to give you a fairly personal, Lockie perspective on this. Now, coming from someone who has dealt with people with alcoholism, who deals with people in that realm on an often basis, a regular basis, and who understands the battles that people face in just simply having too much alcohol, I get that we want to abstain 100%. And for me personally, I have chosen to do that for many years now, not because I think God says you do not drink. I just think it's wise, and wisdom is what is hopefully coming from him to make these decisions. The reality is that alcohol is available, and people of faith and people of no faith have the option to consume it. The Bible actually is very clear on not being drunk. It says, do not be drunk, because it leads to debauchery. It leads to stupidity. It basically inhibits, or removes rather, your inhibitions, and you make silly decisions. And we know that those decisions can lead to lifelong consequences in so many different ways. So ultimately, do not get drunk. That's the big message. As far as drinking is concerned, the Bible actually says a little wine is good for the belly. It also reminds me that God used Jesus to perform the first miracle at a Jewish wedding that had been going for a number of days already, where they had probably already consumed a fair bit of alcohol, and he turns the water into wine. And there's arguments backwards and forwards whether that was wine of the new vine or fermented wine or whatever. The reality is that it's not 100% clear. But God is very clear on this one thing, to use whatever we have, to use our bodies and our lives to glorify him. Now, coming back to the drinking thing, I'm going to leave that in your hands to discern with God's wisdom what you choose to do. If you choose to have a glass of wine, absolutely go for it. If you choose to abstain, fantastic. Glorify God in either of those. And that's the message that Paul is trying to relay right here. Glorify God in all that you do. Consider him and consider your reputation in representing God in all that you do. And remember that your body is the temple of the Holy Spirit. So therefore, choose wisely what you use your body for. Is it giving God glory, or is it actually bringing reproach to him? That's what this passage is about. Using the wisdom that God gives you to make the right choices for him and for you.

0: is your sunshine. Wholeheartedly connected.
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6: Good evening. You are at Sunshine. It's the late night with Lockie, diving into our five song set for this hour. We've got some Alicia Keys to kick us off, Guy Sebastian, Kevin Quinn, a cracker from Crowded House, and a fresh one from Ray and Emma. And absolutely, I'm loving it. Looking forward to that right here at Sunshine. She's just

0: Late in January 1975, a German teenager, Vera Brandes, who lived in Cologne, she loved jazz music and she was so frustrated there was no live jazz music in her city. At the age of 16, she started to arrange concerts herself. At her fifth concert, she'd convinced the opera house in her city to host a late-night jazz concert with the 29-year-old American pianist Keith Jarrett. Keith had played with Art Barkley, Miles Davis, and he was now going solo. This concert was the largest Vera had organised, selling out the venue with 1,400 people coming. Keith, that night, would walk out alone with no sheet music. He would just play. But when Keith arrived earlier that day, he took the piano that was to be used that night, the one he'd requested months before. And Jarrett, being an exacting musician, only the exact piano will do, a Bösendorfer Imperial. The opera house had promised they could supply the requested piano, but when Keith arrived, it wasn't the piano he requested. It was nothing like it. It was actually too small. Some of the black notes didn't work. The pedals stuck. It was destroyed. It was out of tune. It was the unplayable piano. Any replacement or repair of this piano was not possible in these last moments. A few hours before the concert, Jarrett refused to play the concert and walked out of the opera house, leaving the broken piano on the stage in all its weakness alone. It was raining that night and Vera ran after Jarrett and begged him not to cancel. Keith eventually showed pity on her and he decided to play after all. After a quick bite to eat, some of the keys still malfunctioning, the sustain pedal was harsh and tinny in the upper registers, they kind of didn't work. And being a small piano, it kind of was too small for the volume of the piano to reach the people in the back of the auditorium. But Keith walked out. He sat down at the piano. He had to avoid certain keys, certain chords, and that challenge produced a unique sound that had everyone mesmerized. Because the piano was so small, he had to stand up to play, pounding on the small piano to generate enough sound for the people in the back row to hear. It was a physical experience. He was moaning physically during this performance. That night became the stuff of legend. That performance made Keith Jarrett's reputation. In the face of the weakness and limitation of the piano, a strength that was revealed that was so unexpected. They recorded that night, and that solo piano jazz album became one of the best-selling jazz albums in all of history. As we consider 2 Corinthians chapter 12, verse 9, it says, "My grace is sufficient for you. My power is made perfect in weakness." You and I, we are like the broken piano. We are broken. We are weak. We are not perfect. And as we bring our broken selves to the master pianist, to God himself, to Jesus who sits down at our lives and begins to play, he can make beauty come out of brokenness. He can make something very special come out of who you are. As you avail yourself, as you surrender yourself, as you bring yourself to him, watch how he turns your weaknesses into strengths. So let us not be afraid of our weaknesses, but boldly bring our weaknesses to the Father as he turns them for his own glory into strength.
1: If you enjoyed this message from Adam Meredith, head to reddoor.cc.

0: the Late Night with Lockie here at Sunshine in the midst of our five-song set this hour. That is Crowded House, weather with you, Kevin Quinn in there, Guy Sebastian and Alicia Keys. One more to go. It is a fresh one. It's full of joy and it's called Joy and it's from Ray and it features Emma and Absolutely.
1: Mr. Ray, are you somebody? Mr. Ray.

0: wrapping up another five song set with a little bit of joy here at Sunshine. It is Sunday. It is Lockie. It's an absolute pleasure to hang out with you. Hope you are going well. And we've got a little bit of interesting weather coming our way. Now, again, I keep coming back to this fact that we have been so blessed over the last few weeks with spring-like weather in the middle of autumn. Now, we're actually at the back end of autumn and we're still getting this glorious weather. It is coming to an end though. And, you know, you've got to bear in mind that winter is just a few days away. So tomorrow, we're looking at a top of 23 degrees, sunny blue skies after a low of 8 tonight. Tuesday, the showers head in, 24 degrees, and they're going to stick around for Wednesday with 23 and Thursday with 20 degrees. That's okay. We've had it so good. Make sure you enjoy what remains and take an umbrella for the remainder of the week and stay right here at Sun. Sunshine, we'll take a short break, come back to some more music and another event from the Sunshine calendar.
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It is the Late Night with Lachie here at Sunshine, and Unspoken's love is everything we need. Hey, thank you for joining me tonight. A pleasure hanging out with you. Top of the hour, just around the corner. We can squeeze in one more track and we'll go way back, diving into the vault to pull out the one-hit wonder of Peter Andre.

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1: This hour, reading from 2 Corinthians chapter 9, verse 8. God is able to bless you abundantly, so that in all things and at all times, having all that you need, you will abound in every good work. 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
3: One, two, three.

It's only the beginning. That is Deborah Conway here at Sunshine and the Fooey's kicking off the hour. We're getting those wheels down. It is a Sunday night. It's the late night with Lockie and we are cruising into the last hour of the week and looking forward to some great music, but also a little bit of stuff from the calendar and a chat around our life words. We're going to do that very soon. For now, let us keep the music going with some Robbie Williams and then we will dive in. If you're working in the city, this is one that you could get along to.

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3: It is the late night with Lachie here at Sunshine on your Sunday evening. Hope it's going well for you. Jumping into our five song set for the hour and the last one for the week officially, we have got the Afters, Cut and Move, Hawk Nelson, and we're going to top and tail it with a couple of great Aussie tracks. To wrap up, it's In Excess, and to get us started, this is The Hunters and Collectors.

There was a bushfire near our holiday Airbnb just this past summer. It swept through the beachside bush and ruined a lot of holiday plans. It smoked and smouldered, and just when you thought it was out, it would flare up again. Now, the fireys hung around for days. Too long, I thought. This thing's done. Get on with it. But they knew better. The daytime sun hid the orange glow that we could see at night from the beach. The Bible says sin burns like fire. Don't turn your back on it, even if you think it's out and it's just smoke, and you're safe from the flames. But Jesus knows better than us. He came to extinguish the flames of sin, not just manage the smoke. He sticks around to complete the job. This is Steve McAlpine with God in 60 Seconds. To open more space for reflection and conversation about God, go to thirdspace.org.au.

drops in the ocean. That's Hawk Nelson here at Sunshine. Cut and Move giving it up. The Afters and Hunters and Collectors. Holy Grail to kick off our five-song set this evening. We have got one more to go. Just drop it in to say g'day. Welcome to the Late Night with Lockie. Thank you for being a part of my evening. And a great track to finish up. I mentioned at the top that we would begin and end with great Aussie music, and none better than NXS to wrap up What You Need.

0: Great Aussie music to wrap up our five-song set here at Sunshine as we roll through your Sunday. It's Lockie keeping you company. Thank you for joining me today. Hope you're having a wonderful weekend, winding down in the best way possible. And looking ahead to a lovely Monday. We've got 23 degrees as a forecast max after a low of 8 tonight. It does look fine. And then into Tuesday, possible shower, 24 degrees. Wednesday, showers and 23. And Thursday, 20 with those showers easing. So more traditional autumn-like weather as we head to the back of May. Get out there and enjoy the day that's in front of us tomorrow, and of course take an umbrella in the process of this coming week, and make sure you stay right here at Sunshine, whether you are tuning in on FM, on DAB, online, or on our Sunshine app. So many ways to stay connected. We've got more great music and some more stuff from the calendar just around the corner.
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0: And diving into our life words from the top of the hour, 2 Corinthians 9:8. God is able to bless you abundantly, so that in all things and at all times, having all that you need, you will abound in every good work. Now, I love this passage for a couple of reasons. First, because it's very clear, as Paul is always clear, about God's provision, that he always provides, that he's always there, that we'll never go without. But there's also the paradox of comparing the physical and the spiritual application here. Now, if we go back to Psalm 23, which says, "The Lord is my shepherd, I shall not want," or "I have all that I need," some translations say. That is a reminder that no matter where we are in the journey, physically and spiritually, God gives us what we need. But then it begs the question, in the physical, in this life, what do we need? Now, we know that we are absolutely spoilt in this life. Doesn't matter how rich or poor you are, we have more than we need, particularly in the Western world, living here in Australia, for example. We never really go without. And even if you do, you'll get tomorrow or the next day. There's always something coming around the corner. Even if you are, you know, the poorest of poor, there are services available to help you to get a meal, to get shelter, etc. And if we look at this verse physically speaking, we go, well, what do we actually need in this life? And you might say, well, I need food. Well, if you are actually at one in the presence of God, he is your all and your everything, your future, your hope, your eternity, then I would have to actually question, do I need food? Physically speaking, yes, my body needs food to exist. But if I was to no longer exist in the physical, I still continue to exist in the spiritual because God is my helper, my savior, my Lord. And so it does put a really big perspective shift on it when you think about it that way. And that's where Paul's going with this, saying that, first of all, God gives you everything you need physically speaking, but more importantly, spiritually. But why? Why does he bless us abundantly? Why does he give us all things at all times and allows us to have all that we need? Well, it kind of culminates with this passage, or this verse, this statement, "You will abound in every good work." That is what it's about. Whatever he gives us in this life is so that we can abound in good work, so that we can show his glory, so that we can actually declare his truth, his wisdom, his life, his love, and his hope to those around us. You know, at the end of the day, what are we here for? You have to ask that question. If we are people of faith and we have a hope in eternity, if God didn't have us here for a reason, wouldn't he just take us home immediately? The moment we make that profession of faith and say, Jesus,

Jesus Christ is Lord, he'd go, okay, time to come home. But we actually need to be here to be salt and light, to carry the legacy, to carry the flame of hope into the world. And so therefore, when Paul is talking about God blessing us, he's talking about what he gives us in order for us to serve the world and therefore to serve our master. God is able to bless you, it says, abundantly, so that in all things, at all times, having all that you need, you will abound in every good work.

0: You connected.
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need. That's Olivia Dean here at Sunshine, getting us very close to the back end of the show. Thank you for your company this evening. It's been a joy. Looking forward to hanging out with you from midday tomorrow for Arvo's right here at Sunshine. Have yourself a blessed evening. Hope the week gets off to a great start. And remember, you are loved more than you will ever know by the one who created you with a plan and a purpose.

0: Some words from 1 Corinthians chapter 1 verse 3. 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

0: Hey family, it's Morro here, Mission Director at Sunshine. Since coming back last year, I've been reminded just how many people across our city are connected to what Sunshine stands for, bringing hope into everyday life. Did you know 351,000 people listen to Sunshine each month, and around 40% of them, that's over 140,000 people, aren't connected to a church or faith community? For many, Sunshine is their only ongoing connection to faith and the hope found in Jesus. In a world where so many are feeling the pressure mentally, emotionally, or spiritually, Sunshine continues to be a safe, uplifting voice of hope. So here's my ask. Who in your world needs hope right now? A neighbor? A workmate? A friend doing it tough? Invite them to listen. You don't need all the answers. You can just gently point them to hope. So this week, share a little sunshine.
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7: Hey, my name is Andrew Norman. I'm the lead pastor of Great Life Church in Yanjibup. I just want to take a moment to share a little thought with you. Have you ever been in a situation where you see someone in public who you are friends with on social media, but you've never actually met them before, which makes the whole situation a little bit weird? I really hate to admit it, but this has happened to me so many times. I've been added or I've added people on Facebook just because we had one mutual friend. Then all of a sudden I'm stalking their profile. I know where they've studied, where they went for a family holidays last year, and I've never actually talked to them before, and it's just so weird. You might not have experienced this exact situation, but you may have experienced something similar. Because what we do have in common is that we all yearn for a deep connection with others. And if you don't have a deep connection with a few people, you might try and find connections with many. I call these connections pseudo-connections, where the qualities of a genuine connection do not exist. The thing is, some of us may even have a pseudo-connection with God. We rock up to church, sing the songs, join in the prayers, you know, even listen to Sunshine FM, but we don't actually feel as though we know or are known by God. Almost like there is a disconnect, like we are just observing from afar. But if we go into the Bible, into Psalm 139 verses 1 to 4, it says this: "You have searched me, Lord, and you know me. You know when I sit and when I rise. You perceive my thoughts from afar. You discern my going out and my lying down. You are familiar with all my ways. Before a word is on my tongue, you, Lord, know it completely." The biblical word for know here is actually the Hebrew word yada, which is used for a deep closeness between two people. I know my wife and she knows me, and we are still getting to know each other. I know my best friend Nick and he knows me, and we're still getting to know each other. What this tells us is that you don't need to just observe God from afar, but we can actually know God and be known by God. Not a pseudo connection, but the connection that we all desire. A connection that affirms our identity, that allows us to be ourselves, that encourages us and challenges us to reach our full potential. A connection that is selfless and puts the other first. A connection where sacrificial love defines the relationship. That is what God offers to us today. So I pray that you truly come to know God in a deeper and closer way. We really don't need any more pseudo connections.
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1: 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All you need to remember is that God will never let you down. He'll never let you be pushed past your limit. He'll always be there to help you come through it.
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0: this is Bruce Robinson from The Fathering Project. We often talk about how parents influence the values and beliefs of their children, whether they try to or not. What values and beliefs are important for you to pass on to your children? What do you think's important for your kids? Those values and views might be political or religious or other values. But I'd like you to remind you of something. You are the message, not your words. You need to live the message. So we talk about moths and cockroaches. You can't really make your kids do anything, believe anything at all, but you can turn them into moths or cockroaches. A moth is attracted to the light. A cockroach is repelled by it. How are you going in terms of whether you're turning your kids into moths that are attracted to whatever beliefs and values you hold dear, or are cockroaches and are repelled by it? If you look around, you'll see that happening all the time. If you'd like more information about this subject, Google The Fathering Project or myself, Dr. Bruce Robinson.
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1: 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Love does not delight in evil, but rejoices with the truth. It always protects, always trusts, always hopes, always perseveres. Love never fails.
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0: 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So call me, David Snell, on 6555 771. That's 6555 771. Let's have a chat.
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4: Hi, I'm Pete Roberts from Encounter Church. You know, in life, there are a lot of things that we can get concerned and we get worried about. Sometimes there's a lot of concerns in our workplaces. Sometimes there's stresses around family. Sometimes there are just issues in life in the wider sense of the world that just cause us to have concern and to have worry. Concern and worry is not a bad thing, except when it starts to take over our whole existence and our concern and worry becomes the number one thing in our life. The Bible says in Philippians chapter 4, verse 6, "Do not be anxious about anything, but in every situation, by prayer and petition, with thanksgiving, present your request to God, and the peace of God, which transcends all understanding, will guard your hearts and your mind in Christ Jesus." You know, if you were to have 2 balls, 1 ball in each hand, and hold them out at arm's length in front of your eyes, I want you to picture that in your left hand is a tennis ball. And that represents the issues and the concerns that are in your life. And in your other hand is a basketball. And that represents the person of Jesus, God. The Bible says that God is bigger than all things, that God is over all things. And when we hold those 2 balls out at arm's length right in front of our face, there's no doubt that the basketball is bigger than the tennis ball. When we start to worry and over-concern about the things of life, what actually happens is that tennis ball starts to come closer into our view. It's like we're bending our arm and bringing it towards our face until the point where all we can see is the tennis ball. Maybe you've been in that situation where you feel like all you can see is the issue and the problem that's going on in your life. You know, God doesn't want you to deny that that problem's in existence. Actually, God wants you to acknowledge that that problem is in existence, but he wants you to hold it in tension with how big he is. So what the scripture is encouraging us to do is to acknowledge that that ball is a problem and it's concerning and it has a whole bunch of worries in itself. But as we submit that to God and say, God, this is my worry, this is my concern, what happens is that our arm starts to extend back out and all of a sudden that tennis ball is held in perspective with the basketball. And we remember again that although that problem still exists, the basketball is actually bigger. And we get peace from knowing that I have connection to a God that is bigger than the situation. You know, peace as the world knows it needs the ball to disappear completely for there to be peace in our life. But that's unrealistic because life is full of moving pieces and moving things, and to deny that is quite a problem. God actually wants to give you peace that transcends all understanding, that says even in the midst of the issue, even in the midst of the concern, I'll give you a peace in your heart. I am in control, and that I have all things at hand and that I am sovereign. That's the peace that transcends all understanding. I hope that's a word in season for your family, and I look forward to speaking to you soon.
1: If you enjoyed this message from Pete Roberts, check out EncounterChurchPerth.org.au.

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1: 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And now these three remain: faith, hope, and love. But the greatest of these is love.
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2: 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A professional dress. 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
2: Good morning, I'm Courtney Thornton. A peace deal between the US and Iran is not expected to be signed today, despite hopes the parties are close to reaching an agreement. Iranian media says the United States is obstructing some clauses of the potential deal, while President Donald Trump says he won't rush into a bad agreement. Republican Senator Tom Tillis has told CNN the reported terms don't seem to marry up with the statements Iran's military has been wiped out.
3: Well, now we're talking about a posture where we may accept the nuclear material remaining in Iran. How does that make sense at all? Also, a 60-day ceasefire and expecting that they're going to clear the Strait of Hormuz before the terms of the deal are established also seems questionable to me.
2: The Royal Commission into Anti-Semitism is resuming its next block of hearings with a focus on security agencies. Michael Packey reports.
4: Over the coming days and weeks, officials from ASIO and Federal Police are expected to testify before the Royal Commission examining last year's terrorist attack on Bondi Beach. Commissioner Virginia Bell will probe potential intelligence and security failings in the lead-up to the incident, which claimed 15 lives. It won't just be the Royal Commission that will be examining the issue. Parliamentary hearings will also be held this week. The opposition will examine a report suggesting there was a lack of counter-terrorism police a year before the attack, just as Australia's terror threat level was lifted to probable.
2: A new political party could soon be formed in an attempt to combat One Nation's rise in popularity. There are reports Teal Independents are in advanced talks to create a new centrist outfit. Sources say several moderate Liberals have so far refused invitations to defect to the new party. A man has been killed by a shark on the Great Barrier Reef. Lachlan Gray reports.
5: It's believed the 39-year-old was spearfishing in Kennedy Shoal on Sunday when the shark attacked. He was pulled from the water but suffered critical head injuries and could not be saved. Local boaties say a swarm of bull sharks were seen in the area in the hours before. Authorities are investigating the death, with a report being prepared for the coroner. It's the second fatal shark attack in Australia in recent weeks after a 38-year-old Perth man was attacked while spearfishing off Rottnest Island.
2: The federal government says it's beaten its own target of approving new homes. A strike team aiming to cut housing red tape while maintaining environmental protections has approved more than 35,000 new dwellings. Environment Minister Murray Watt says the number surpasses an original target by about 9,000 properties.
6: There's nearly 20,000 new homes in metropolitan areas and just over 15,000 in regional areas as well. And I guess this is a sign that the Albanese government is just pulling every possible lever to get as many homes built as we possibly can.
2: In sport, Brisbane have slipped to 8th on the AFL ladder after a shock 78-point loss to GWS. The Giants kicked a record 14 goals in the third quarter to build an unassailable lead. Lions coach Chris Fagan left to pick up the pieces.
7: It was a tight game until half-time. Sort of both teams had their moments. I certainly didn't see it coming at half-time. When it did, nothing we tried worked.
2: One other game yesterday and it was a thriller, with the Western Bulldogs holding on for a 3-point win against Melbourne at Marvel Stadium. At the French Open, Aussie Ilya Tomljanovic has bowed out in the first round at Roland Garros, while James Duckworth is through to the second round after his opponent medically retired. And Tottenham has survived in the EPL after a 1-0 win overnight against Everton. With the details next.
0: That was the Sunshine Sport Update.
8: Weather across Perth today is looking like 23 degrees and sunny. It's going to be 9 overnight, 25 tomorrow, bit of cloud. Then the rain is here Wednesday and Thursday, 22 and 20, before much the same on Friday.
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9: Reading from the Book of Psalms, chapter 27, verse 1. The Lord is my light and my salvation. Whom shall I fear? The Lord is the stronghold of my life. Of whom shall I be afraid?
10: Sunshine, wholeheartedly connected.
0: Wherever today finds you. You're listening to Leah and Dan.
8: Oh, good morning.
9: Good morning.
8: It sure is. It's Leah and Dan. 100%.
9: Welcome to a brand new week.
8: Wow.
9: Monday. Are we? End of May, 25th.
8: 25.
9: Here we go.
8: Hey, next Monday is public holiday. I didn't realise that.
9: Yes, only realised yesterday.
8: How good.
9: Come on. Lovely.
8: Let's go. All right, guys, just get through this full one. Mm-hmm. Then next week's a four.
9: I think we've been quite spoiled the start of the year. We've had three in a short amount of time, which means
8: There's none in term three.
9: I think it's not till September or something, October.
8: Hey,
9: anyway, it is what it is.
8: That 4-day work week could be giving a run, you know? Hey,
9: Overseas, they're doing
11: it. Give it a try.
9: I don't know if it's ever going to come to Australia.
8: Anyway, no, but I mean, still, what would we do, you know? Would we just not do the show on one day?
9: Well, I don't know. I think we would still have to work. Do you not think?
8: Doesn't sound like a good idea. I think it's past.
9: No, we love to be here. It's Monday. We've got a packed show.
8: Oh, my goodness.
9: All the good stuff still to come. Yes. Forward weekend. Word nerd. What's the film? And plenty of good chats.
8: Absolutely. Hey, last week was wild.
9: It was so
8: good. The big fill-up was so fun. Hopefully you guys got a chance to get a win.
9: Yeah.
8: Hopefully. Maybe you're new around these parts. Maybe you're like, what's this big fill-up? I'm going to have a listen to that radio station. Well, welcome. I'm Dan. This is Leah.
9: Hey, hey.
8: This is The Breakfast.
9: Yes.
8: And you can hang out
9: with us. Hopefully you won some fuel. Oh, we gave away $5,000 worth of fuel last week.
8: So much fuel,
9: probably
8: mate.
9: One of the best weeks.
8: I would say so.
9: On air for me. I loved it.
8: And you're about to get into the best 3 minutes and 39 seconds.
9: Oh, my goodness. We're starting Monday with this.
8: This is true. Let's go. Dancing in the Moonlight, Top Loader coming up next. Forward Weekend.

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1: Oh, yeah. Right top there. Loader, dancing in the moonlight.
0: If you had any kind of like, oh, no, Monday, you feel good now.
1: Absolutely.
0: Let's check in with the traffic and then let's talk our weekends.
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3: Good morning, family. A police incident has closed the Mitchell Freeway northbound between Hepburn Avenue and Whitfords Avenue in Padbury. Major crash on site there. The traffic heavy on the approach. Drive with caution and consider exiting a bit early there at Warwick Road or Hepburn Avenue off ramp as well. If you're on the freeway southbound, it's slow Burns Beach Road and then again at Shenton Avenue. The northbound runs slow from Mortimer Road to Rowley Road, flowing the rest of the way into the city this morning. Drive safely. That's the latest from Main Roads.
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0: Oh yeah, Leah, yo. 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But. Only four words, please.
1: So difficult.
0: It is.
1: First word, burgers.
0: Oh.
1: Second word, rose.
0: Oh.
1: Third word, barricades.
0: Oh.
1: Fourth word, fill.
0: Oh, man. So many options there. I want to hear about rose, but I kind of think I want to hear about barricades.
1: Yeah, you do. So the HBF fun run was happening in the CBD yesterday,
0: which
1: is fantastic and such a great cause. I think they've raised... or just this year, $1.7 million for charities, which is so good. So what I'm about to complain about is very trivial, but churches in the city, that's where we meet.
0: Oh, yeah, rough.
1: Yes. And so finding parking was difficult. Yeah. We found a park, which was fantastic. Sarah, housemate Sarah and I, are trying to cross the road to get across to church.
0: Yeah.
1: And the barricades are up.
0: Did you have to join the run to get to church?
1: Almost, mate. Right. So I want to cross at these lights, right? Mm-hmm. But the people who are patrolling, would we say, the barricade area?
0: The volunteers.
1: People on duty. They've got important vests on.
0: Yeah, yeah, yeah.
1: They're like, no, you cannot come this way. You cannot cross the road. I'm like, but I just need to get to that side.
0: What are they going
1: to
0: do, Leah?
1: So they went, you can either go three streets down left or about a K down right for the next. And I was like, okay, looks like we're walking. So Sarah and I are like pretty much at a canter now because...
0: you joined the walk. You joined the fun run.
1: We're
0: late.
1: You're
0: having fun.
1: Yes, and we did get... across eventually, but it was a bit of like weaving in between the runners.
0: That's ridiculous.
1: And then playing chicken because I'm on the pathway going the opposite way. Yeah. Anyway, Sorry to anyone I ran into.
7: Sorry about adding a little obstacle to the race. That's hilarious.
1: Yep.
7: There's nothing I find more funny than someone taking their job too seriously.
1: Yeah, yeah.
7: Like, just let her.
1: I mean, she had the vest on, yeah. And so I thought, okay, she's got the authority here. I will listen.
7: She was invested.
1: She was.
7: It is what
1: she
7: it was.
1: Tell me about your weekend.
7: Okay, mine was pretty boring, to be honest.
1: Really?
7: Let's say, sport.
1: Mm-hmm.
7: Early dinner.
1: I love an early dinner.
7: Church.
1: Yep.
7: And Civil War.
1: Well, I want to know about Civil War.
7: Well, let me tell you about the Civil War within my basketball team.
1: Oh.
7: So some of our boys play rep basketball.
1: Yep.
7: They play like the wobble, which is like wobble, it's big deal.
1: Next level.
7: So me and Arch went and watched two of our boys play for Rockingham.
1: Oh, cool.
7: And one of our boys play for Mandurah.
1: Yeah.
7: And it was the derby.
1: Yeah,
7: the Civil War of the Panthers.
1: Yeah.
7: It was great.
1: And who won?
7: The Rockingham. Rockingham won it by 1 point.
1: Yes.
7: Mandurah had the chance to tie it with a free throw at the end.
1: Okay.
7: Couldn't do it.
1: Close game.
7: Couldn't do it. It was great.
1: I love that you and Arch went and supported.
7: Great. It was freezing.
1: Was it?
7: Inside a basketball stadium in the morning. Cold. Is the coldest place on earth.
1: Yeah, right.
7: It was icy.
1: Need to take a blanket next time.
7: Oh, it was icy. Yeah, some other, you know, more seasoned players than us.
1: they knew.
7: They had blankets and cushions to sit on.
1: Yeah, oh, well hot done. Chocolate.
7: Absolutely.
1: Yeah. You got to go prepared next time.
7: Absolutely. It was impressive. But look, we want to hear from you guys. 0429 985 985. Let us know your weekend in just 4 words. No more, no less. Only 4. 0429 985 985. We are messengers right now. Faith, hope, love.

0: Faith, Hope, Love, right there, but we are messengers here on Sunshine with Leah and Dan. Let's check that calendar.
1: Looking for something to do? Connect with the Sunshine calendar.
0: Leah, this one is for you.
2: All
0: it is free Zumba classes.
2: Yes, free.
0: You love it. Free.
2: I do.
0: But it's at 10 till 11 a.m. You're a little busy then.
2: Work, that's all right. Yeah. For someone else, though.
0: Could be. So free Zumba classes at the Billabean Cafe. 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
2: Yes.
0: Whether you're
2: true,
0: a beginner or a dance pro.
2: Yeah.
0: That's what a moving.
2: That is the beauty of Zumba.
0: It's a beautiful game.
2: But you can also own.
0: It's a beautiful sport. You can head along, shake it off, and enjoy a great time with some friends. Don't miss out on this awesome chance to get active and feel fantastic.
2: Mm-hmm.
0: It's free.
2: Yep.
0: 10 to 11 a.m. on Monday, 1 June, or June 1st.
2: Yes.
0: At the Billabean Cafe, which is in Canningvale.
2: Love that. And great excuse to wear some neon. I'm just going to say that.
0: Absolutely. Get amongst it. Free Zumba classes on next Monday, the 1st of June. Heaps more happening in the calendar. 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
4: This is Sunshine with Leah and Dan.
5: Sure is. We're talking Forward Weekend just before.
6: We were, then, yes.
5: Sally sent us a text from Willerton. She said, this weekend we watched the movie Markle at the cinemas with my girls.
6: Nice.
5: I know the movie was so good. The acting was so good. And it really felt like being back in my teens.
6: There you go. Thank That's you, Sally. Sally. I've heard good Sally, things about that.
5: First and foremost, far more than four words. Okay.
6: But I'll allow it, yeah. Sally.
5: You could have said movies, Michael, girls, good.
6: I personally enjoyed the paragraph.
5: The picture has been painted. I'm all about that. Let's celebrate that. I love going to the movies.
6: Yeah.
5: You like going to the cinema?
6: I do, but I rarely go anymore.
5: Yeah.
6: I have to want to see the movie now.
5: I got in a really good habit, or bad habit, depends how you look at it, before working at radio and getting up at the crack of dawn.
6: Yeah.
5: I used to go to the movies by myself.
6: Late.
5: At the 9:30.
6: You're like my brother.
5: And it was... me.
6: Yeah.
5: Oh, no one was there.
6: I know.
5: I'd go to the one in Mandurah because no one's ever there.
6: Yeah.
5: I'd drive down there. I'd stop on the way and pick up some snacks and stuff.
6: Mm-hmm.
5: And then I'd get to the cinema.
6: Yeah.
5: I'd say, hello all. No one else is here.
6: Yeah.
5: Put on Avengers.
6: Yeah.
5: Let's go.
6: That's a pretty good time. Yeah. Oh, the amount of times my brother has sent a selfie of him in the movies, it's empty. Just him. And it's like 10 o'clock at night on a Tuesday or something.
5: Oh,
6: what are you doing?
5: The best. Sign me up for more of that. That's the only problem about getting up so early. Look, love hearing about your weekends, guys. Love listening to Miley Cyrus. We're going to get into that and then some traffic and then the news.

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1: Hello everyone, good morning, it's Grace with your traffic update. A police incident on the Mitchell Freeway. It's closed northbound between Hepburn Avenue and Whitfords Avenue in Padbury. Major crash unit are on site there with traffic heavy on the approach. Do drive with caution when exiting via Hepburn Avenue off-ramp, or a little bit earlier if you want to get off at Warwick Road, that's a good option. Some roadworks on Cedric Street, it's closed between Stevenson Avenue and Ellen Sterling Boulevard from now until late June to complete construction and maintenance works. Take the detour via Odin Road and Ellen Sterling Boulevard as well. Drive safely. That's the latest from Main Roads.
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2: Some stories may not be suitable for little ears.
3: Good morning, I'm Courtney Thornton. A peace deal between the US and Iran is not expected to be signed today, despite hopes the parties are close to reaching an agreement. Iranian media says the United States is obstructing some clauses of the potential deal, while President Donald Trump says he won't rush into a bad agreement. Republican Senator Tom Tillis has told CNN the reported terms don't seem to marry up with the statements Iran's military has been wiped out.
4: Well, now we're talking about a posture where we may accept the nuclear material remaining in Iran. How does that make sense at all? Also, a 60-day ceasefire and expecting that they're going to clear the Strait of Hormuz before the terms of the deal are established also seems questionable to me.
3: The Royal Commission into Anti-Semitism is resuming its next block of hearings with a focus on security agencies. Michael Packey reports.
5: Over the coming days and weeks, officials from ASIO and Federal Police are expected to testify before the Royal Commission examining last year's terrorist attack on Bondi Beach. Commissioner Virginia Bell will probe potential intelligence and security failings in the lead-up to the incident, which claimed 15 lives. It won't just be the Royal Commission that will be examining the issue. Parliamentary hearings will also be held this week. The opposition will examine a report suggesting there was a lack of counter-terrorism police a year before the attack, just as Australia's terror threat level was lifted to probable.
3: A new political party could soon be formed in an attempt to combat One Nation's rise in popularity. There are reports Teal Independents are in advanced talks to create a new centrist outfit. Sources say several moderate Liberals have so far refused invitations to defect to the new party. A man has been killed by a shark on the Great Barrier Reef. Lachlan Gray reports.
6: It's believed the 39-year-old was spearfishing in Kennedy Shoal on Sunday when the shark attacked. He was pulled from the water but suffered critical head injuries and could not be saved. Local boaties say a swarm of bull sharks were seen in the area in the hours before. Authorities are investigating the death, with a report being prepared for the coroner. It's the second fatal shark attack in Australia in recent weeks after a 38-year-old Perth man was attacked while spearfishing off Rottnest Island.
3: The federal government says it's beaten its own target of approving new homes. A strike team aiming to cut housing red tape while maintaining environmental protections has approved more than 35,000 new dwellings. Environment Minister Murray Watt says the number surpasses an original target by about 9,000 properties.
7: There's nearly 20,000 new homes in metropolitan areas and just over 15,000 in regional areas as well. And I guess this is a sign that the Albanese government is just pulling every possible lever to get as many homes built as we possibly can.
3: In sport, Brisbane have slipped to eighth on the AFL ladder after a shock 78-point loss to GWS. The Giants kicked a record 14 goals in the third quarter to build an unassailable lead. Lions coach Chris Fagan left to pick up the pieces.
8: It was a tight game until half-time. Sort of both teams had their moments. I certainly didn't see it coming at half-time. When it did, nothing we tried worked.
3: One other game yesterday and it was a thriller, with the Western Bulldogs holding on for a 3-point win against Melbourne at Marvel Stadium. At the French Open, Aussie Ilya Tomljanovic has bowed out in the first round at Roland Garros, while James Duckworth is through to the second round after his opponent medically retired. And Tottenham has survived in the EPL after a 1-0 win overnight against Everton. With the details next.
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11: Weather today, mostly sunny. We're heading towards a top of 23 degrees across the city. Overnight, we're dropping down to a low of 9 degrees. Tomorrow, Tuesday, mostly sunny and 25. We are expecting showers on Wednesday with 23. And the showers should ease on Thursday, 21 degrees. Life words.
12: Psalm 98, verse 4. Make a joyful noise to the Lord. All the earth break forth into joyous song and sing praise.
11: Sunshine. Wholeheartedly connected.
13: Your morning soundtrack. It's Sunshine's Leo.
12: Hello.
11: Hey, good morning.
12: It is Monday, the 25th of May, 6:36 in the morning. And guys, the enhanced games has begun.
11: They have.
12: The Olympics for roids. It's on.
11: Wow, wow, wee, wow.
12: It's exactly what you needed on a Monday morning.
11: Yeah, look, it doesn't seem safe.
12: Nah, it's
11: does
12: not.
11: It?
12: It's not at all.
11: I mean, I know they're all voluntarily doing this.
12: Yeah, so basically, for example, right now is the, I think it's a 1 or 2 day event.
11: It's in Las Vegas.
12: It's in Las Vegas. Where else would it be? And basically, it's the Olympics. Except everyone's allowed to take performance-enhancing supplements.
11: Right. And I'm pretty sure there's only 3 main categories of events. So there's sprinting, like running,
12: yep.
11: swimming,
12: yep.
11: and then like strongman weightlifting.
12: Yes, yes. So the women's weightlifting has just begun.
11: Oh, okay.
12: And they are predicted to absolutely destroy the world records.
11: The cool thing of what I've seen is the stadium. So
12: it's very cool.
11: They've
12: it's very
11: got
12: Vegas.
11: It all in the one place.
12: Yeah, it's like an arena.
11: Well, yeah, because the pool, I've got their 50-meter pool, and then right next to the pool is the 100-meter track.
12: Yep. And then at the end is the lift zone, if you will.
11: All the weights.
12: So what happens is these athletes, they basically have now ruled themselves out of, like, real competition forever.
11: Well, they won't pass any of the drug tests.
12: No, correct. But what they are going to get is $1.4 million if they break a world record.
11: And those world records are
12: They'll still stand.
11: Yeah,
12: still stand, but they will know that this person took a bunch of stuff and then broke
11: it. Okay.
12: It's very interesting.
11: It is.
12: It's like watching Captain America.
11: That's what it is.
12: At high school. You know what I mean? Yeah. It's like, I got this. Yeah, this chick just picked up 100 kilos.
11: Yeah, wow.
12: By herself,
11: this
12: one-handed.
11: This is the first of its kind, right?
12: Absolutely.
11: I wonder how long it's going to last.
12: It will be the last, let's be honest. But anyway, lots more fun to come, except for the enhanced games. But I will be bringing updates. Don't worry about that. You're on Sunshine with Leah and Dan. Let's get into some Miles Smith. And then it is time for your word nerd.
11: I'm ready.
12: You're
11: going to
12: learn your word of the week. Here's Miles.

0: Oh, hey, that was Miles Smith right there. New one. Loved that. Was enthralled in the hits.
1: That was good. That was a good time. You're on Sunshine with Leah and Dan.
0: Yeah.
1: And it's time to learn Word Nerd.
2: Hey, have you done today's Wordle?
3: No.
0: All right, let's get into it. I got a word for you. It's a noun. I've never even heard this word before.
1: Oh.
0: So we're all learning together.
1: Okay.
0: It is spelt L for Leah, A for avocado, C for cool, U for umbrella,
1: mm-hmm.
0: N for nebula, A for aardvark.
1: Nice.
0: Lacuna.
1: Okay, noun.
0: So, yeah, a lacuna is a noun. So, a lacuna is a formal word that refers to a gap or a blank space in something. In other words, a missing part.
1: Cool.
0: When used in respect to biology, lacuna also refers to a small cavity, pit, or discontinuity in an anatomical structure.
1: Wow, big words in there.
0: Yeah, I know. I'm a doctor.
1: Pit, I understood.
0: Yeah, pit, cavity, sure. Mm. Discontinuity, I didn't know no, that was a word. Hey, we're all learning.
1: I think it's
0: here.
1: Like a dip in the road. It's like a pothole.
0: Exactly. Yeah, exactly. So a lacuna is basically a gap, a missing part. So say you put together a flat pack and you forget a screw.
1: Mm-hmm.
0: That's a lacuna of a screw.
1: Happens to me all the time.
0: But then also you got to remember lacuna matata.
1: I like that.
0: That's the sign off on email. Lacuna matata.
1: Yes, I can't use that today.
0: Yeah, so look, apparently it comes from Latin words meaning lacus, and which means pit, gap, or pool.
1: Okay.
0: When English speakers borrowed the term in the 17th century, they used it to refer to a figurative gap or a missing portion of something.
1: Right.
0: So like, oh, there's something missing from this document or this text or this chemistry something.
1: Important information.
0: Yeah, what's it? A formula. Yes. So there you go. You can use lacuna today. We all learned this today. I didn't know this was a word.
1: This is brilliant.
0: It sounds Hawaiian for some reason.
1: It does a bit, doesn't
0: the
1: it?
0: Big lacuna.
1: Yeah.
0: So you can either sign off your emails with lacuna matata.
1: I love that.
0: Cheers, the big lacuna.
1: You don't want to be the gap.
0: The big gap, though. Yeah. Or stand in the lacuna for someone else.
1: Okay, you know? That's it.
0: Stand that's in the lacuna. It. That's better.
1: I like that.
0: Or you can go and swim in the laguna.
1: Lacuna.
0: What if that's the
1: Lacuna Laguna?
0: Oh, hang on. I'm just trying to look at my research.
1: Do we have a lagoon that is called Lacuna Laguna?
0: Lacuna Laguna. Yeah, yes! Yes,
1: Has it been used?
0: Same word. Same word. Is it comes from the same word. Okay, there we go. Yes, I love that. Okay, I love when a plan comes together, guys.
1: Lacuna Laguna.
0: Lacuna Laguna. Peace out, lacuna matata. Learn well. Have a great day. Enjoy it. Use it in a meeting. See if someone else goes, what are you talking about? And you just go, don't worry about it. It's Latin. You wouldn't get it.
1: Just fill in the gap,
0: yeah, just,
1: mate.
0: Hey, just fill in the gap.
1: You got your back. You know?
0: Yeah, exactly. Enjoy it. Have fun. Here's Jack Johnson.

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4: Oh yeah, let's do that and let's play a little game.
5: What's
6: the
5: film? What's a film? Film the what?
4: Okay.
6: It's time to play a game. Right. What's the film?
4: Yes, what is the film? Lee is going to give us a movie synopsis.
6: Mm-hmm.
4: Now, it's all completely right, but it sounds completely wrong.
6: Yes, it should be accurate, but a little bit cryptic and hard to guess.
4: So, yeah, text when you got it, 0429-985-985. Are you ready, Leah?
6: I'm ready.
4: Leah, give us the movie for this week, please.
6: All right, so it's kind of a two-parter.
4: Okay.
6: So if you can get on the first part,
4: okay.
6: extra points. I like this,
4: yeah.
6: Okay, here we go. An Idaho teenager in boots campaigns for student office while drawing mythical creatures and pocketing tater tots.
4: Got it.
6: That's part one.
4: Oh, wow. Okay.
6: Part two. Between Uncle Rico reliving 1982, Tina needing her dinner, and an emergency chapstick shortage, a surprisingly influential dance routine changes everything.
4: Brilliant. Brilliant.
6: What movie?
4: It's brilliant. I got it halfway through the first part.
6: Yeah, I know. I know you would have.
4: At first, I was like, huh? And then I was like, ah.
6: Did you get it on Idaho?
4: No, but I did go, ooh. And
6: campaign.
4: Then,
6: student office.
4: Boots.
6: Boots.
4: I got on boots.
6: I wasn't sure whether to put that in or
4: not. Yeah, no, I got on the weird boots. So, you got a text now, 0429-985-985. What is the film that Leah is explaining? Leah, one more time, please.
6: All right, here's part one. An Idaho teenager in boots campaigns for student office while drawing mythical creatures and pocketing tater tots.
4: Brilliant.
6: Between Uncle Rico reliving 1982, Tina needing her dinner, and an emergency chapstick

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1: 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What is the film that Leah is saying?
0: Extra points if you know the dance routine.
1: Ooh, here's some Haim.

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1: Good morning, everyone. That police incident remains on the Mitchell Freeway. It's closed northbound between Hepburn Avenue and Whitfords Avenue in Padbury. The major crash unit are on site there. The traffic is heavy on the approach. Please drive with caution when exiting via Hepburn Avenue or a little bit early if you want to get off before that heavy traffic hits at around Warwick Road. Some roadworks to be aware of on Cedric Street. It's closed in both between Stevenson Avenue and Ellen Sterling Boulevard in both directions from now until late June to complete construction and maintenance works. Detours are in place via Ellen Sterling Boulevard and Stevenson Avenue. Drive safely. That's the latest from Main Roads.
2: What's the film? What's a film? Film the what?
3: Oh, yeah, let's go. Okay, so it is what the film time. Leah gave you a synopsis of a film, and it wasn't like super straightforward. It was pretty cryptic, but it was all correct.
4: Yes.
3: So, Leah, give it to us one more time.
4: All right, here it is. An Idaho teenager in boots campaigns for student office while drawing mythical creatures and pocketing tater tots.
2: It's a liger.
4: Between Uncle Rico reliving 1982, Tina needing her dinner, and an emergency chapstick shortage, a surprisingly influential dance routine changes everything.
3: Brilliant. It's just... It's magical.
4: Well, we
3: it's
4: touched mythical. On the main characters.
3: Yeah, it's...
4: Except for Kit.
3: Oh, Kit. You're just jealous that I've been chatting with hot babes online all day. This is one of the most quotable movies, I think, for people our age.
4: It is.
3: We want to hear your best quote now, 0429-985-985. But, of course, the movie was...
4: Napoleon Dynamite.
3: That's right. Napoleon and Cody from Hanleybrook, bam, first in.
4: Nice, Cody. I think he got it on part one.
3: I think he did. So, well done right there. Incredible film. As I said, I want to hear your best quotes. 0429-985-985. And why is it... Tina! Eat the food! Here's some Jamiroquai. It's not canned heat, but it's still pretty good. You're on Sunshine, Lear and Dan. In other news, coming up next.

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1: Some stories may not be suitable for little ears.
2: Good morning, I'm Courtney Thornton. Police have charged a 30-year-old man over a fatal hit and run in Perth's north. A 22-year-old man was hit while walking along the Mitchell Freeway about 20 past 7 yesterday evening. He died from his injuries. The driver didn't stop to help and later turned himself in. He's been charged with failing to stop and render assistance and failing to report the incident to police. A peace deal between the US and Iran is not expected to be signed today, despite suggestions the parties are close to reaching an agreement. Iranian state media claims the United States is obstructing some clauses of the potential agreement. Speaking from India, US Secretary of State Marco Rubio is confident discussions are heading in the right direction.
3: Progress has been made, significant progress, although not final progress has been made. The ultimate goal is that Iran can never have a nuclear weapon. Iran can never possess a nuclear weapon. The president has been clear about that. They will never possess a nuclear weapon, certainly not as long as Donald Trump is president of the United States.
2: A coroner will investigate the death of a 39-year-old man attacked by a shark in far north Queensland. Jamel Wells has more.
4: Emergency crews were called to Hull's Head boat ramp south of Cairns after reports a man was attacked near a reef around 40 kilometres offshore. He was pulled from the water onto a boat but died at the scene. It's the second recent fatal shark attack in Australia after a 38-year-old Perth man was attacked while spearfishing off Rottnest Island earlier in the month.
2: Teal independents are understood to be in talks to form a new political party to combat the rise of One Nation in Australia. There are reports that senior Liberals have been approached about the potential of a new centrist party since last year. Several sources familiar with the plans say the new outfit could be announced within weeks. Liberal MP Tim Wilson says he doesn't believe it's a serious proposal.
5: I don't think there's any chance of that because I think no one actually takes this party seriously. It's about them achieving their own survival, not the good of the nation.
2: A report has found half of secondary teachers are concerned students are using artificial intelligence to cheat on schoolwork. The Learning First survey calls for a coordinated approach to stop the technology from reducing confidence in assessment and qualification systems. Dr. Ben Jensen says AI is often difficult for teachers to spot.
6: AI is becoming increasingly complex in its ability to mimic students' writing, their vocabulary, each and every day. And so a piece of work can actually be impossible to detect if it's written by AI or by a particular student.
2: In sport, an incredible finish to end round 11, with the Western Bulldogs recording a 3-point win against Melbourne at Marvel Stadium. There were plenty of great performances, and Dogs coach Luke Beveridge says there's plenty more improvement in Riley West after his return to form. The forward kicked 2 goals and had 5 score involvements.
7: He's having an impact, Riley. You know, there's still increments of improvement to come in his game. The consistency of contribution for small forwards is a difficult thing, as we know. It's such a hard place to play.
2: One other game yesterday, and it was a huge upset, with GWS stunning the reigning premiers Brisbane by 78 points at home. To soccer, and Tottenham has avoided relegation after winning its final game of the season 1-0 against Everton. Spurs finished only 1 point ahead of West Ham, who smashed Leeds 3-0, but it didn't matter. Arsenal had a 2-1 win against Crystal Palace, while Man City lost 2-1. And Mercedes driver Kimi Antonelli has extended his Formula One championship lead to 43 points with a win in the Canadian Grand Prix. Aussie Oscar Piastri just missed out on the points, finishing 11th. With the details next.
8: That was the Sunshine Sports Update.
9: Weather
8: across Perth today, 23 degrees and a little bit of cloud creeping in as the day goes on. 9 overnight, 25 tomorrow. Same again, a little bit of cloud around. Then the rain is here for the foreseeable future. 23 on Wednesday, 21 Thursday, 19 Friday, 21 Saturday, 19 Sunday. And just a bit of rain the whole time.
10: Life words.
11: Reading from James chapter 1 verses 2 and 3. Consider it pure joy, my brothers and sisters, whenever you face trials of many kinds, because you know that the testing of your faith produces perseverance.
12: 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Wholeheartedly connected.
10: Wherever today finds you. Listening to Leah and
8: Dan. Oh, yeah.
11: Good morning. Welcome to Monday.
8: Good morning,
11: start class of another week.
8: We're just talking about Napoleon Dynamite. And all through news, we were just quoting Napoleon Dynamite. And I asked for your favourite quotes from Napoleon Dynamite. Alex just said, I had a vote for Pedro t-shirt.
11: That is so cool.
8: That was
11: cool.
8: So cool.
11: I never had one. I always wanted one.
8: That was the coolest. Cal from South Lake, you got like 3 feet of air that time. No one ever gets the reference when I say it. I get it, Cal.
13: Okay, that's pretty good.
8: And Katie said, Mom, meatloaf now. Now, Katie, I'm just going to help you out here.
14: That's not from Napoleon Dynamite. That's
11: there is meatloaf in Napoleon Dynamite.
14: But that's from Wedding Crashers. The quote you just said is from Wedding Crashers. So I don't want you to say it in a group setting and someone goes, Katie, don't be silly. That's not even from
11: Napoleon Dynamite. She knows her movies, though.
14: But you know your movies and you know your quotes, and that's the best part. I love quoting movies. It's one of my favourite things to do. I'll sit around and just throw quotes up.
11: It's only good if someone else in the group knows what movie you're quoting. Otherwise, it's lost.
14: The worst is when someone isn't a movie quote person and you try and riff with them and he's like, don't worry. Oh, then they're like, I don't get it. You go,
11: you're
14: like, don't worry.
11: Yeah, it's all right.
14: Don't even worry about it.
11: Never mind.
14: Moving on.
11: I'm sorry I said it.
14: Yeah, I'm sorry that you don't have as good a personality as me.
11: Wow, that's bold.
14: I've never said that.
11: No.
14: But you know what I have said? I'm pumped for another. Is.
11: Oh, yeah.
14: I got a story about loss.
11: Ah.
14: Yeah.
11: Okay.
14: Yeah, but that's okay.
11: Well, my story might be a little bit more uplifting.
14: Ooh.
11: I've got a story about Perth dads learning a new skill for their daughters.
14: Let's do that. But first, little Destiny's Child right here on Sunshine. Here's Survivor.

0: Just the voices.
1: I'm gonna make it. I will survive. Keep on surviving.
0: That's right. Disney's Child right there, Survivor. Let's check in with the traffic, and then it's time for some other news.
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3: Good morning, family. We've just got that police incident on the Mitchell Freeway. It's closed northbound between Hepburn Avenue and Whitfords Avenue in Padbury. Major crash unit are on site and traffic very heavy on the approach, so please proceed with caution when exiting via Hepburn Avenue. Drive safely, and that's the latest from Main Road.
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7: Other news.
8: It's a bit weird.
0: Oh, yeah. Let's get into some in other news. Let me take you to Tassie. So, sad. It's sad. It's sad, guys. It's sad. Let's just be sensitive, okay? Because, a football team in Tasmania called the Brighton Robins Football Club. They play in the SFL Premier League in Tasmania. They have a men's team and a women's team. It's a senior club as well. It's not a kids club.
8: Okay.
0: It's like serious football, right? Mm-hmm. Their women's team played against the Tigers. I'm not 100% sure where the Tigers are from.
8: Okay.
0: I'm not going to make it up. They could be from, let's call them the Tasmania.
8: Yes.
0: They're the somewhere in Tasmania
8: yeah.
0: Tigers.
8: Yeah.
0: And they played against the Brighton Robins Football Club, and the scoreline was something to be marveled at.
8: Oh, okay.
0: Now, we saw the Giants kick 14 goals in a quarter.
8: Gee, yeah.
0: Which is wild.
8: It was a third quarter, too.
0: That's insane. Like, that's
8: 84 points. Sorry.
0: That's a lot.
8: I digress.
0: Two more points than the Swans kicked in the first round, but that's fine, whatever. But these guys, the Tigers kicked 40 goals, 23 behinds in the whole game.
8: Gee.
0: That's crazy. That's a lot of points.
8: How many
0: That's
8: goals?
0: 263 points in a game.
8: That's crazy.
0: Sorry, what was your question?
8: Well, how many goals would a team normally average in the AFL? Or is that too hard to say?
0: I'll tell you. I'll have a look. It'd be like 10 to 15.
8: So 40 goals 10 to 15. Is like...
0: Yeah, 40 is ridiculous.
8: Nuts.
0: AFL level, 100 points is kind of what you want to average.
8: Okay.
0: You want to be around 100. So these guys kicked 263. The Brighton Robins kicked none.
8: They didn't even get it behind?
0: They got nothing. It was 263 to nothing.
8: The whole game. For one quarter.
0: Full time. Tigers, 263.
8: Mm.
0: Robins, zero.
8: Maybe, is it grading at the moment?
0: No, I think it's just a good old-fashioned pancake.
8: Just a blowout.
0: Just an absolute shellacking.
8: Wow.
0: I feel sorry for the Robins. I hope you guys are going to have a good week.
8: Yeah.
0: Maybe do something you love this week.
8: They might.
0: You know? maybe find your happy place.
8: They'll bounce back.
0: You would have to.
8: Yeah.
0: You know, after 263 to nothing,
8: yeah.
0: You can't get worse.
8: That's, yeah.
0: Cannot get worse. Maybe
8: Come
0: you should go down and play
8: Robins.
0: For them. I'm not saying that would make it worse. I'm saying you're going to go help them. Anyway, so there you go. Just Brighton Robins, we're with you, okay? You're in our hearts.
8: That's right. Well, in other news, I first brought this story last year when the trend was taking off in the UK.
0: Mm-hmm.
8: So this is where dads are heading to pub-style workshops.
0: Matching tracksuits.
8: No, not quite. No, they're heading along to these workshops to learn how to braid their daughter's hair.
0: Oh, yes.
8: Hair.
0: I love this.
8: Yeah, so last month I saw one kick off in Brisbane.
0: Okay.
8: And it has now officially launched in Perth. So
0: has it?
8: If you've heard of the Paint and Sip style workshop, you're thinking that, right?
0: Yep.
8: So dads are signing up for these hands-on sessions called Bros, Brews and Braids.
0: Oh, I love it.
8: Yes, there was one happening out of a restaurant in Burswood the other day.
0: Oh, I love that so much.
8: So basically what happens, dads come in, they've got this long table set up in the workshop space, and they have hairdressing mannequins set out,
0: The
8: brushes and the hair ties and the ribbons and all the gear, right?
0: I love it.
8: And so the sessions are run by professional hair educators, hairdressers. The idea is super simple, right? It's to teach dads practical hair skills like ponytails.
0: Brilliant.
8: Buns.
0: Brilliant.
8: Space buns.
0: Oh.
8: French braids and fishtail plaits.
0: What?
8: Yes. And this is so that they can confidently do their daughter's hair.
0: I need to go to one because I cannot braid.
8: Can you
0: I
8: not?
0: Can you plait?
8: No. No.
0: I can plait snakes, like snakes alive, like the
8: lollies.
0: Well,
8: if you can do that, then you can plait hair.
0: Nah, but then there's like too many moving parts, you know what I mean? So if it was like three strands of hair, sure.
8: Okay.
0: But when it's like clumps of hair, I can't.
8: And attached to a head as
0: well. Yeah, nah, I'd pull it off a head.
8: Yeah, that's right.
0: But I can do a top knot.
8: Can you?
0: I can do a ponytail.
8: Well done.
0: That's it.
8: That's actually quite tricky to get the hair nice and slick.
0: Look, it is what it is. Yes. I'm just one man.
8: Yeah. Well, this workshop, big response.
0: Maybe I need to go.
8: Well, yeah, heaps of dads are turning up with their mates. Some are even booking in before their kids are born.
0: Oh, wow.
8: Wanting to have their skills locked in early. And I salute you.
0: Dad.
8: I think it's fantastic.
0: That's good dads.
8: Yes.
0: Good dads.
8: But it did get me thinking about those skills that you only learn because you've become a parent.
0: 100%.
8: And I wonder whether there's like a flip of this. So dads learning how to do their
0: ponytails.
8: Yeah, hair for their daughters.
0: Oh, what would it be for
8: mums? What do they have to learn having sons?
0: I think it's probably how to handball a football. Because if you've never done that, that's one of the funniest things to watch someone do.
8: Or kick the ball outside or something.
0: They punch it. They hold it flat and then they punch it forward. It's like, no, you rock it.
8: Oh. Mum, you do it like this. Let's open the phone lines, 9313-0985. Mums, we want to hear from you. What have you had to learn for your boys?
0: Yes, maybe it was Pokemon. Who knows?
8: Maybe.
0: Maybe. Let us know, 9313-0985.
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0: Josiah Queen right there. Demons, you're on Sunshine with Leah and Dan. We're talking about mums having to learn sons.
1: Yes, because dads at the moment here in Perth are getting amongst these workshops, hands-on sessions, where they learn how to do their daughter's hair. So they go along with their mates and they've got these hairdressing mannequins and they learn how to do a plait and a braid.
0: It's hard.
1: And a ponytail and a bun. I love it.
0: It's witchcraft. I don't know how to do it. I just cannot do it. It doesn't make any sense to me. It's too hard, but we got Rachel on the line. Good morning, Rachel.
2: Good morning. How are you guys?
0: We are so good, Rachel. Tell us, what did you have to learn for your sons?
2: So when my son was probably, I don't know, around three or something, his bedtime routine was zoom, zoom, zoom, we're going to the moon, and wrestling.
0: Yes.
1: And wrestling.
2: Full body slam.
0: Yes.
2: On the floor, chuck you to the ground. Yeah.
0: Brilliant.
2: And still, he's about to turn 14, and I still get side tackled and side slammed onto the bed.
1: Now, Rachel, did you set up mattresses? Was it cushions?
0: Straight on the tiles.
2: It was on tiled floor. I think there might have been a rug, but yeah.
1: He's hardcore.
2: And my husband would just walk past the room.
0: Like,
2: it wasn't dad that he wanted; it was mum.
1: That is fantastic.
0: Out. Oh, too good, Rachel.
1: Well done, Rachel.
0: Thank you so much for your
1: it's
0: call.
1: True. Boys do love a body slam.
0: They love
1: off the couch.
0: They
1: that's
0: love to be
1: my
0: thrown
1: nephews,
0: around.
1: That's it. They want to be thrown in the air, and they also want to prove that they
0: throw
1: can
0: me
1: jump.
0: In the air.
1: Yeah.
0: They love getting thrown in the air. It's so true. And my wife had to steal every team that Archer gets fascinated with, team.
1: Yeah, yeah.
0: She has to, like, learn the sport.
1: Yes.
0: And she has to learn the players and some rules.
1: And the numbers.
0: Yeah. And Archer loves it.
1: Yeah, yeah.
0: He, like, quizzes her. Like, name five swans. And she'd be like, Isaac Heaney. And the other night, she's like, Marcus Bontempelli. And he goes, Marcus Bontempelli. He's not a swan. Mum.
1: I was about to say, I'm so impressed with him.
0: No, she was wrong. So he thought it was very funny. He's like, he's not a swan. I'd love him to be a swan, but he's not a swan, Mum. You goose.
1: Poor Em.
0: Oh, it is.
1: 10 points for her.
0: Look, we want to hear from you guys. 9313 0985. What, as a mum, did you have to learn for your son?
1: Yeah, knowledge, skill. Yep. Anything.
0: Yeah, is it making good rubber band guns?
1: Oh.
0: Is it learning how to kick a footy?
1: Yes.
0: Is it learning how to, you know, make jumps for a bike, like bike ramps?
1: Like a ramp.
0: Yeah.
1: Engineering mums. Yeah.
0: 3 feet in air that time. Let us know. 9313 0985. Here's some George Ezra. Shotgun.

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7: Sure is. Talking mums, learning how to sun.
8: Yes. Yeah. What did you have to learn as a mum for your boys, for your sons?
7: Great text here from Rob. He said, my wife had to learn every dinosaur name for my son. Basically a paleontologist.
8: Look, fantastic.
7: It's a lot of, you know, a lot of words. A lot of velociraptors, a lot of brachiosauruses and blah, blah, blah, blah, blah.
8: Wow, you know them too. Well done.
7: Yeah, look, I don't know.
8: Got a text here from Sarah in Shenton Park. She said, cricket, cricket, and more cricket. And after 10 years and 4 boys, I am still trying to learn the fielding positions.
7: Me too, Sarah. Me
8: silly
7: too.
8: Point in the slips, that's about all I know.
7: Aren't we all? Aren't we all, Sarah? Incredible. Let's get us some traffic.
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9: Good morning, Sunshine family. It's Grace with your traffic update. A crash on the Kwinana Freeway northbound at South Street in Bateman. The right lane is blocked there at the moment with towing services on site. The traffic flow on the approach proceed with caution as motorists are out of the vehicles there. And a police incident on the Mitchell Freeway. It's closed northbound between Hepburn Avenue and Whitfords Avenue. Major crash unit are on site there at the moment with the traffic heavy on the approach. Drive with caution when exiting via Hepburn Avenue or a little bit earlier if you can at Warwick Road will be a better option for traffic-wise. The roadworks on Cedric Street's closed between Stevenson Avenue and Ellen Sterling Boulevard from now until late June, so just be aware of that and plan ahead to avoid delays. Drive safely. That's the latest from Main Road.
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11: Some stories may not be suitable for little ears.
12: Good morning, I'm Courtney Thornton. Police have charged a 30-year-old man over a fatal hit and run in Perth's north. A 22-year-old man was hit while walking along the Mitchell Freeway about 20 past 7 yesterday evening. He died from his injuries. The driver didn't stop to help and later turned himself in. He's been charged with failing to stop and render assistance and failing to report the incident to police. A peace deal between the US and Iran is not expected to be signed today, despite suggestions the parties are close to reaching an agreement. Iranian state media claims the United States is obstructing some clauses of the potential agreement. Speaking from India, US Secretary of State Marco Rubio is confident discussions are heading in the right direction.
13: Progress has been made, significant progress, although not final progress has been made. The ultimate goal is that Iran can never have a nuclear weapon. Iran can never possess a nuclear weapon. The president has been clear about that. They will never possess a nuclear weapon, certainly not as long as Donald Trump is president of the United States.
12: A coroner will investigate the death of a 39-year-old man attacked by a shark in far north Queensland. Jamel Wells has more.
14: Emergency crews were called to Hull's Head boat ramp south of Cairns after reports a man was attacked near a reef around 40 kilometres offshore. He was pulled from the water onto a boat but died at the scene. It's the second recent fatal shark attack in Australia after a 38-year-old Perth man was attacked while spearfishing off Rottnest Island earlier in the month.
12: Teal independents are understood to be in talks to form a new political party to combat the rise of One Nation in Australia. There are reports that senior Liberals have been approached about the potential of a new centrist party since last year. Several sources familiar with the plans say the new outfit could be announced within weeks. Liberal MP Tim Wilson says he doesn't believe it's a serious proposal.
15: I don't think there's any chance of that because I think no one actually takes this party seriously. It's about them achieving their own survival, not the good of the nation.
12: A report has found half of secondary teachers are concerned students are using artificial intelligence to cheat on schoolwork. The Learning First survey calls for a coordinated approach to stop the technology from reducing confidence in assessment and qualification systems. Dr. Ben Jensen says AI is often difficult for teachers to spot.
16: AI is becoming increasingly complex in its ability to mimic students' writing, their vocabulary, each and every day. And so a piece of work can actually be impossible to detect if it's written by AI or by a particular student.
12: In sport, an incredible finish to end round 11, with the Western Bulldogs recording a 3-point win against Melbourne at Marvel Stadium. There were plenty of great performances, and Dogs coach Luke Beveridge says there's plenty more improvement in Riley West after his return to form. The forward kicked 2 goals and had 5 score involvements.
17: He's having an impact, Riley. You know, there's still increments of improvement to come in his game. The consistency of contribution for small forwards is a difficult thing, as we know. It's such a hard place to play.
12: One other game yesterday, and it was a huge upset, with GWS stunning the reigning premiers Brisbane by 78 points at home. To soccer, and Tottenham has avoided relegation after winning its final game of the season 1-0 against Everton. Spurs finished only 1 point ahead of West Ham, who smashed Leeds 3-0, but it didn't matter. Arsenal had a 2-1 win against Crystal Palace, while Man City lost 2-1. And Mercedes driver Kimi Antonelli has extended his Formula One championship lead to 43 points with a win in the Canadian Grand Prix. Aussie Oscar Piastri just missed out on the points, finishing 11th. With the details next.
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8: Weather today, we're in for a beautiful, mostly sunny day, heading towards a top of 23 degrees across the city. Overnight, we're dropping down to a low of 9 degrees. Tomorrow, Tuesday, mostly sunny and up to 25. We are expecting showers on Wednesday with 23, and the showers should ease Thursday, 21 degrees.
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7: Psalm 147, verse 11. 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
21: If it's morning, it's Sunshine's Leah and Dan.
7: Oh, yeah.
8: Good morning.
7: Sure is. 7:36 on a Monday morning. Hope you're all well. This time next week, you're on a public holiday. So
8: yes,
7: just get through this one.
8: Okay? I only realised yesterday.
7: Just get through this one, guys. She'll be right. Better days are ahead, and those are public holidays.
8: Today is going to be fantastic.
7: Oh, it's going to be awesome. It's going to be awesome. Hey, I got a story from across the weekend in Perth.
8: Yes.
7: Someone broke in somewhere. A victimless crime was committed. And I want to have a chat about it because I think it's hilarious. Stick around. You're on Sunshine with Leah and Dan. The weekend to get us there. Blinding Lights.

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5: This is Sunshine with Leah and Dan.
6: Oh yeah, sure is. Happy Monday, everybody. 7:42, you are with Leah and Dan. On the weekend, a break-in happened.
7: Yeah, I saw
6: a
7: this.
6: A break-in.
7: Yeah.
6: In Rockingham at a barber.
7: Yep.
6: So apparently this barber shop's like quite close to a bunch of pubs.
7: Mm.
6: So often there's some festive
7: activity.
6: Revelers
7: mm-hmm.
6: walking around that area.
7: Sure.
6: And some guys found their way into the barber shop.
7: Yeah, don't know how.
6: Yeah, no one really knows how they got in, but they got into mm-hmm. this barbershop and kind of had a look around and they even had a sit in like the waiting area for a bit, just like chilling, just like having a look. And then they're like, well, I guess it's my turn.
7: Yeah.
6: And so two mates got up and one of them sat on the chair and put the cape on.
7: Yeah.
6: Yeah, you know, snapped in.
7: That's important.
6: And one of his mates picked up the clippers
7: mm-hmm.
6: and decided to give him a little once-over.
7: Right.
6: You know? And on some of the CCTV footage, you can hear, yeah, just a little off the top, mate. Hilarious. So these guys have basically just gone in and they've experienced
7: yeah.
6: the barbershop at, you know, 10:30 at night. And they didn't steal anything.
7: No.
6: They didn't break anything.
7: No.
6: They just had a little look-see around.
7: Well,
6: and
7: they, yeah,
6: partook
7: they,
6: in the clippers.
7: Yeah, they didn't even turn the lights on. So they cut
6: bold
7: each
6: strategy.
7: Other's hair, or
6: yes.
7: at least one of them cut the, his
6: yeah.
7: friend's hair
6: yeah.
7: using just like torchlight.
6: Using
7: from
6: the phone torch.
7: From their,
6: yes. Hilarious. Just a little bit off the top. And so the barbershop's owner, Andy Jenkinson, said he was initially confused when alerted about the break-in,
7: mm.
6: but later found the pair had only used a set of clippers and a number 5 guard,
7: oh, okay.
6: to be precise. Nothing was stolen. He joked that the bad haircut could even be punishment enough. And so he's
7: yeah.
6: not going to press any charges. He doesn't want to, you know, get the police involved.
7: Yeah.
6: And he has actually invited them to come back to fix it up for them if they want.
7: Yeah, what a legend.
6: And so as Simon just texted from Eglinton, the owner said the only crime was the bloke's haircut. I mean, there's plenty of criminals walking around at the moment. They're all between the ages of 16 and 25. Their haircuts, wow.
7: Oh, man. What was so funny about these guys, though, they left the place. I mean, they didn't clean up their hair.
6: They didn't sweep up.
7: But they
6: shame.
7: Did leave the cape yeah, resting the very cape. Cleanly and nicely on
6: yeah,
7: the
6: put
7: chair.
6: Put the clipper back
7: yeah,
6: on charge.
7: Like, all right, just wanted a haircut.
6: Left the guard on. That's how they knew he used a file.
7: Ah, there you go.
6: And it just got me thinking, one, I was like, well, let's talk about breaking in. No. We're not going to publicly out you guys like that, okay? You keep your break-in stories to yourself. But I want to hear about your DIY haircuts.
7: Oh, yeah.
6: Have you ever had to do it yourself? Have you ever had a mate do it?
7: Or have you done it for a mate?
6: Or have you done it for a mate? I have done a mate's hair.
7: Have you?
6: Yeah, I did a short pack and sides once.
7: And how did it go?
6: Oh, look, I think it was fine. It wasn't like
7: yeah.
6: a proper fade.
7: Yep.
6: I just used like a 2 or something and went around the sides.
7: Okay.
6: And it was fine.
7: Is
6: it
7: that because you didn't want to go and pay for one, or you thought, hey, I've got skills here.
6: I think
7: let
6: we
7: me
6: were
7: show
6: just,
7: you.
6: I think we were just hanging at my mate's house. We
7: got
6: were like
7: bored.
6: 18.
7: Yeah.
6: And I was like, someone's like, oh,
7: checks
6: I should
7: out.
6: Get a haircut. I was like, I'll do it.
7: Come here.
6: And so, yeah, we just use like a beard trimmer, which is also not what you need to use.
7: No, right.
6: And,
7: okay.
6: And just gave
7: resourceful,
6: him a short,
7: though.
6: Yeah, just gave him a short back and sides. $25.
7: No, Jason. You didn't charge him.
6: But I've had my hair cut by a couple of friends.
7: Yeah.
6: And they've all been fine. I haven't had any bad ones.
7: Okay, that's good. Adequate.
6: Yeah, my haircut isn't great in the first place, but there's been some really good ones. One friend cut it and I was like, that's the best haircut I've ever had.
7: Really?
6: It's the best haircut I've ever
7: Did you go back to him after that?
6: No, it was one and done.
7: Yeah, okay.
6: It was one and done. Lightning doesn't strike twice, you know? Wouldn't be so
7: That's
6: lucky.
7: That's what they say.
6: You?
7: I've attempted to cut my own hair once. Now, I was young, though.
6: Fringe?
7: Yeah. It went badly. Grade four.
6: How bad? Oh.
7: Grade four. Mum wasn't happy.
6: No.
7: Because I spent most of year one, year two growing out my fringe, you know, with like the headbands and all of that. And then year four, I don't know why I wanted bangs, but I was like, it's happening.
6: This needs to happen now.
7: And yeah, it was terrible. Year one four. Side wasn't even. And then you try and even it out and it gets shorter.
6: Oh, dear.
7: Yeah, I regret.
6: End up with the micro fringe.
7: So many regrets.
6: That's a good time. That's a good time. All right, let's hear from you guys. 9313985. Have you ever cut your own hair? Have you ever cut a friend's hair? Or have you ever had a friend cut your hair?
7: And how did it go?
6: How did it go? We would love to hear from you. 9313985. Remember, caller of the week in play.

0: Jean. You're on Sunshine with Leah and Dan. That was Bruno Mars. I just might. And I just might give myself a haircut is what you were saying. Because these boys in Rockingham decided to break into a barbershop at nighttime and give themselves a little trim.
1: Yes, that's right. They didn't steal anything.
0: Didn't steal.
1: No, there was DIY haircuts.
0: Oh, there sure was. And so we wanted to hear your DIY haircut stories. And we're going to kick things off with Jonathan on the line. Good morning, Jonathan.
2: Good morning. How are you going?
0: We're so good, Jonathan. Tell us about your DIY haircut. Was it you or did you give someone a haircut?
2: Oh, it was me. I was in primary school. And back in those days, you know, year seven was in primary school.
0: Right.
2: And my fringe was going a bit, you know, into my eye level. And it was toward summer and my parents hadn't got me a haircut. And I was like, can you give me a haircut? And they didn't. So I decided to go in the mirror and cut my own fringe.
0: Oh, dear.
2: It ended up that bad, yes, because it's uneven and everything. I had to get a number one haircut.
1: Oh!
0: That seems drastic.
1: How bad was it?
2: Well, all my graduation pictures and all that, because, you know, that was a big thing starting then when you left primary school.
0: Yeah.
2: You know, that had this number one haircut and it looked like I was a cancer patient.
0: Jonathan, rough stuff there. Sad times. James is on the line. Morning, James.
3: Morning.
0: James, tell us, did you give yourself a DIY haircut or did someone else do it?
3: I did it myself, just the same as Jonathan in primary school.
1: Yeah, classic.

0: little bit more interesting in the aspect that it was during the school day, at school, in the, like, play area during recess or lunch.
1: Okay.
0: I managed to sneak a pair of scissors out with me and give myself a haircut during the day.
1: Yeah.
0: And apparently, according to my mother, who knows this story a lot better than I do, that I did an okay job and would not have noticed, except looking at the back of my head, it was a little bit lopsided with the cutting skills.
2: I mean, I think you did the best you
1: How
2: could.
1: How old were you?
0: I don't know, like year one or two, so...
1: Yeah,
0: what,
1: impressive.
0: Seven...
1: Did you go on to...
0: Years old.
3: And what do you do now? You're a barber,
1: yeah,
3: obviously.
1: Say, did you go on to be a barber?
0: No.
3: Oh, that would be a fun story, James.
1: Side hustle, James.
3: Thank you so much for the call, James. And one more here. Lisa on the line. Good morning, Lisa.
4: Morning.
3: Lisa.
4: How are you, guys?
3: Wow,
1: Doing well. We're so good.
3: What happened? Was it you? Did you do someone else's hair? What's the story?
4: No, it was my husband giving our son a haircut. Our son's friends had sort of challenged each other to have a number three haircut.
3: Uh-oh.
4: And our son chickened out. But then at the last minute, he decided to join in. Not knowing, his friends went to one of the mums who was a hairdresser. So my husband said, no problem. He'll give him the number three haircut. But my hubby was just at the stage of refusing to admit he needed glasses. And instead of giving him a number three, he put the 3mm blade on, which is equivalent to a number one, and turned our son into a skinhead.
1: Was he pleased with Dad? Was he angry?
4: He was not pleased at all, especially as they had a ball at school at the end of the week. I don't think his partner was very delighted for the ball.
3: But aerodynamic and a better swimmer for it. So, you know, you got to look at the positives, right, Lisa?
1: Oh, God bless Dad.
4: And a good story.
3: Absolutely, Lisa. Thank you so much for your call, guys. Keep these coming. 93130985. We're going to get some J-Beebs.

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1: Good morning, family. We have a police incident on the Mitchell Freeway closed northbound between Hepburn Ave and Whitfords Ave in Padbury. Major crash units are on site and traffic is very heavy on approach, so please drive with caution when exiting via the Hepburn Ave off-ramp. Drive safely, and that's the latest from Main Roads.
2: Thank you, Talon, for the traffic update right there. Guys, some incredible stories about hairdressers.
3: Yes, DIY hairdressers. Haircuts. We've got a great text here from Iola in Rollystone. She said, I gave my son a haircut. When my friend saw him, she said, next time you see your mum with the clippers, run!
2: Ah, classic. Burn! Burn! Oh, fun times.
3: Burn!
2: Hey, we got a whole bunch of great texts. We'll get to them in the opener of the next hour. Here's some Danny Alcorn.

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2: Good morning, I'm Courtney Thornton. A 22-year-old man has died in a hit-and-run in Perth's north. About 20 past 7 yesterday evening, the man was hit in the northbound lanes of the Mitchell Freeway between Hepburn Avenue and Whitfords Avenue in Padbury. He died at the scene. The driver didn't stop to help and later turned himself into police. They've charged the 30-year-old with failing to stop and help and failing to report the incident. The Teals independents are reportedly in advanced talks to form a new political party to counter the surge of One Nation. Michael Packey reports.
3: A new opinion poll shows One Nation could decimate the coalition to become the official opposition and leave Labor with a wafer-thin majority. The One Nation juggernaut is also concerning the cluster of independents who've snatched Liberal seats over recent years. It's understood the Teals are in talks to form their own political party to counter the surge. High-profile One Nation MP Barnaby Joyce has ridiculed the move, arguing they don't represent the broad...